0: Yeah. See, that's what I'm talking about. Who else I got in the house tonight? Who is that? We got to do it for... Who is that over there? Yes. The hood is in the house too, ladies. I got everything. Matter of fact, I'm ready, man. I'm ready. We about to let it rock. Get ready for me. I'm ready. It's time, y'all.
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0: It's on fire tonight. 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
2: Yeah. DJ Flex and the Prophylactic All-Stars back at it again. We doing this one live tonight. You wanna get in the water? Who know how to do the water dance? Hey, yo, G, first turn on the water. See, that's what I'm talking about. Let it rock.
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2: 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Can I get some kick, please? Kick it!

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16: Ayo, this is Queeta the OG. Ayo, S1. They still not trying to give me my props. You know what I'm saying? You better represent Brooklyn and drop that fire, man.
17: Yo, yo, this is the state of

It's been a long time coming, huh? All I know is the garden on Monday is expensive. I'm just playing, man. But if you're going to be inside, let me borrow $20. If you're going to be outside, I'm going to see you there. Probably going to hang out. You know what I'm saying? Go hang out with y'all, man. 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

0: 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It's always the New York City energy, though. Even when we play other records.
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1: Happy birthday to young Tef, the comedian. 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Happy birthday to my son's trainer, my basketball guy, Coach Choppy. 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Happy birthday to my man, Chris Sala. I see you, Chris. Happy birthday, Chris. And once again, happy birthday to my man, DJ Goldfingers, out of Queens. But I got a real big birthday shout out I want to make before I get out of here. 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You know what I mean? 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

0: 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A giant in the music industry across more than three decades. 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
2: But you get a violin. I'll pay the violin. So you say, I want to paint. Then you stop painting. Pretty soon you don't know what you can do.
3: Yes, sir.
2: Because when things start going rough for you, you punk out. You give up. You never, never accepted a challenge. All of you want something given to you on a silver platter. You do not want to struggle to achieve greatness. And I'm telling you, there ain't no greatness coming from God except you accept the challenge and struggle against opposition to overcome everything that's in your path until you reach your goal.
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5: Baby, let me explain to you what I'm saying.

A severe thunderstorm watch. That's nuts. Big shout out to everybody that came to Shaw Rock's Old Timers Day. Huge success as always. Good to see everybody uptown showing love. Old school in full effect. Don't forget, tomorrow is 83 degrees, low 67. Alright. Big shout out to all you Knicks fans. They're getting ready to jump out the window and all that nonsense. Just be easy. 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What up, Justin? 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Man, you ain't got nothing to say tonight, huh?

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1: DJ Chuck. Chill out. Chill out. Chill out. Chill out. Chill out.
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0: Yes, it's New York City, baby. It's 107.5 WPLS. I got a big New York fan on the phone. Whoa, whoa, whoa. Hello.
1: Hello. What up, what up, what up, Chuck?
0: What up, Dean?
1: What's up, Dean Meminger, Spectrum News, New York 1 in the house. With my man on BLS.
0: What up? What up, Dean?
1: Hanging in there, man.
0: So your Knicks are ready to do the damn thing?
1: My Knicks are ready. Chuck, I know you're like somewhat of a hater. I know New York is in your blood, brother. I listen to you every Saturday night on my way home doing the news. No, and you're talking nonsense. The Knicks are going to do it, Chuck.
0: Dean, you know why I be going left? Because of my man Charles Oakley. Come on.
1: Okay, I know you love Charles Oakley, and a lot of fans say, yo, Oak needs to be in the building. I understand that.
0: That's my dude, man. If I go join forces, he going to be mad at me.
1: You know what I mean?
0: I'm loyal to my friend. You know what I mean? So, so when he comes back, then I'll be official. I ain't a hater. Yeah. You know what I mean?
1: Yo, let me tell you this, Chuck. I'm actually in Atlantic City right now at the October London Eric Benet, Layla Hathaway show. I came out here for the show, but when you said, yo, you want to talk about the Knicks on BLS, I said, I'm there. I may have to catch October London when he comes to Newark to NJ Pack. I got to talk to Chuck Chillout about the Knicks right now.
0: But you are the son of the great Dean Meminger that played for the Knicks.
1: Yeah, my pop, Dean the Dream Meminger,
0: right,
1: played on the last championship team.
0: That's right.
1: 1973. 53 years since they won their last championship. A lot of fans thinking it is going to happen this year. And, you know, we're only two wins away from a championship ring this year.
0: Okay, Dean. Okay, Dean. Okay. So, you think they're going to win, Dean?
1: I think they are. You know, they only have to win two more games out of the next five games. The percentages are on their side. Now, the Spurs are a good team. I expect for them to get at least one or two, but I think the Knicks can do it. After winning two games on the road,
0: all right, Dean,
1: and they are playing scrappy ball. You know what I mean? They're enjoying what they're doing. They are playing hard,
0: mm-hmm,
1: and they enjoy it. Chuck, I want to tell you this. There's one other big issue here. A lot of people are concerned about whether it's good luck or bad luck and security measures for the game with President Donald Trump scheduled to be at the game on Monday.
0: Why is he coming there?
1: He's a big Knicks fan, he says.
0: Yeah, you know, he was never there before.
1: No, the one thing I'm going to say is that for fans in general, I just want you to hear this from Dean Meminger, New York 1. If you have tickets to that game, you better get there 2 or 3 hours early, because Secret Service is going to be there. They're going to have the dogs in there, so it's a lot going on. And some are concerned it could be bad luck for the Knicks. We shall see.
0: So tell everybody what time you come on Channel 1.
1: Right. Well, first of all, I'm going to be talking about this on Monday on all of my social media.
0: Okay.
1: At Dean Meminger, but I'm on Spectrum News New York 1 almost every day,
0: every day,
1: Saturday and Sunday. You know, doing it on Channel 1 on Spectrum.
0: Yeah. Are you hot like that, son? Okay. All right.
1: Well, you know, but like I said, I listen to Chuck Chillout on BLS every Saturday night when I turn off the news mic and go home. I'm listening to Chuck Chillout.
0: You just told 8 million people I was a hater. That's messed up, man.
1: But you are a hater.
0: No,
1: you're a self-admitted hater. You
0: no,
1: think
0: I'm not.
1: Yeah, where's Chip at?
0: He ain't here. He's having love fantasies right now. He's not here.
1: But I think this is something that New York has been waiting for. And another quick message: if you go into the game or you have family or friends, do not wild out. Don't make New York City look bad if the Knicks win it, because the cops will be out there and too many people are getting arrested.
0: You know,
1: celebrate the victory if we get it.
0: You know they're going wild out, son. You know they're going wild out.
1: Yeah, but we don't want, like in other cities where they burn stuff, and in other cities there have been parades where people are being killed. We don't want that in NYC.
0: No, we don't want that. No, we want a good wild out. You know, celebrate and go home.
1: Are you going to the parade if they win?
0: No, sir. Going nowhere.
1: I'm
0: not going nowhere near there. That's going to be pandemonium down there.
1: Let's go, Knicks.
0: I hear you. Let's go, Knicks. All right, Dean. Tell everybody your favorite radio station.
1: 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Chuck, thank you, brother.
0: Come on, man. We go back, my brother. I got nothing but love for you.
1: Got nothing but love for you too, bro.
0: Yes, sir. And I'm not a hater.

Yeah, big shout out to Shaw Rock, baby. I saw Lisa Lee out there too. Yes. Big shout out to the Black Spades, Zulu Nation. Yes. Saw a lot of people out there today. It was good to see a lot of people out there.

Yes. If you remember this song, put your hands up. I think I was like 19 when this came out. Mad skinny. Had that, know that belt with your name on it. Remember that? Oh, great memories. Don't forget, baby, July 11th, Old Timers Day. The biggest block party uptown. Olinville Park, 216th Street, Barnes Avenue. This year we got the one and only Dougie Fresh, Melly Mel, Paris Smith of EPMD. MOP is going to be in the building too, doing Annie Up.

0: Rose League to Olinville Park, Old Timers Day in the Bronx, 216th Street, Barnes Avenue. On the set, yours truly, Chuck Chill Out, Funk Flex, DJ Hollywood, DJ Baron, and DJ Breakout. I'm also going to bring Larry Johnson of the Knicks through. See, I'm not hating, you see? I know 2 years ago I brought Oak out there. Y'all got a little testy. He didn't stay long. It's 107.5 WBLS. Big shout to the homie Pierre. Be live on this TikTok at DJ Chuck Chill Out 1. Oh, you remember this.
1: Time marches on.
0: You just can't wait.
1: The clock keeps turning.
0: I hesitate.
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0: Yes.
1: You can't change your fate.
0: You grew up on this.
1: 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We want the
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1: Like you forgot.
0: Yes, come on.

0: June 26th, the Video Music Box Experience is going down June 26th in Long Island. 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Chuck Chillout on the set. Bobby Condas. It's the Video Music Box Experience going down June 26th in Long Island. We here, baby. Yeah, it's big shout to Special Ed. Big shout to the Knicks. I ain't gonna hate. Big shout to Charles Oakley. And the Magnificent. Big shout to Larry Johnson. Yeah, he be coming to Olderville Day. Old Timers Day. July 11th, baby. All roads lead to the Bronx. Big shout to Jesse Askew. Ooh. This beat is kind of hard.
1: Magnificent.
0: What up, Justin? You good? Big shout out to my engineer, Justin, for keeping it crisp and clear. 212-545-1075 is my number for shouts and requests. Big shout out to Paradise. This beat is hard.
2: DJ Chuck, chill out. Chill out. Chill out.
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1: What I tell you about that dog? 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I told you the dog.

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11: I am the magnificent.

on a Friday. This is my day. When I was through, I heard you say, why they diss me like that? I should've repent. Somebody should've said the special ed was the magnificent.

0: WBLS. Wow, it's time for Olivia with her weekly entertainment report. Where are you, my sister?
1: What's good, Big Brody?
0: What's good? What's happening?
1: Chilling. You ready for the news?
0: Yes.
1: All right, so I got all sports news tonight.
0: Okay.
1: So 23-time major title winner Serena Williams said she is officially coming out of retirement.
0: Why?
1: And making her comeback to professional tennis.
0: Why?
1: What you mean, why? She could still play.
0: Oh.
1: Look, she's going to play in the doubles this week.
0: How old is she now?
1: I'm not sure. But look, she's still in great shape. She's ready.
0: She looks good.
1: I just thought she made enough
0: paper and she didn't have to do it no more. I'm just saying.
1: She missed the sport. Tom Brady came back. Why she can't?
0: Hey, yo, you saw that hate right there? She came at me kind of hot right there. Go ahead, Olivia.
1: Golden State Warriors Steph Curry has signed a $400 million shoe endorsement contract with Chinese company Li Ning.
0: Say what?
1: So it's a $400 million shoe endorsement, right? So it's a landmark 10-year deal. But listen, this extends Curry's brand globally with basketball products, athleisure, the ability for Curry to sign athletes under his brand, and a golf line.
0: Hold up. You said $400
1: million? $400 million. But guess what? It's a 10-year contract. That's going to be $1.19 billion with a B.
0: Damn.
1: God bless. Shout out to Steph Curry.
0: God bless him, man. Woo, that's
1: you heard?
0: Man, listen.
1: All right, so Russell Wilson, the 10-time Pro Bowler and Super Bowl champion.
0: Hey, retired.
1: He's officially retired.
0: Yeah, we got that sexy wife at home, you know.
1: After 14 seasons.
0: Just rub them feet and make it happen. You know what I mean?
1: But listen, he's going to be joining CBS Sports to become a network analyst.
0: Yeah, he's no joke. He was good.
1: Yeah, so shout out to him. That's dope.
0: He just made one bad move. You know what I mean? When he was at the one-yard line and you got the beast in the backfield. And you're going to...
1: You be holding it against him.
0: And then you're going to throw the ball. Come on. Olivia, you got the beast. You got the beast in the background. All you had to do was get a ball to him and it'd been a touchdown, and you would have got another Super Bowl ring.
1: That's a good segue for my next piece.
0: Okay.
1: I know you watched game one of the finals, right? So the male fan that had rushed the floor during the second half, what's up with that damn idiot? So he attempted to take a selfie picture with Spurs star Victor Wembanyama, of course. He was quickly escorted off the floor. And he was arrested. But guess what? He's now banned for life.
0: Good.
1: All NBA arenas.
0: Good.
1: Oh, my God. Worst move he's ever made.
0: What makes you run on the court, you friggin' idiot?
1: But listen now. I don't want Knicks fans to get too excited because game three, which is on Monday, Trump is attending the game, y'all, at the Garden.
0: He's going to get booed.
1: But listen, they've implemented a strict no-bag policy in Madison Garden. They strongly encourage guests to arrive 2 hours early for listening. A TSA-style screening procedure. Oh, my God, I feel bad for them.
0: They're going to boo you know what out of him.
1: But they gonna be tight waiting on that line for 2-3 hours just to get in.
0: That's why they gonna boo them.
1: Nah, they was already gonna do that, but now it's worse.
0: Yeah, well, you know your man. You know your man Cool Chip's not here, right?
1: We could talk our stuff. I thought the Spurs was gonna win the second game, man. I'm kind of hot.
0: You know they missed their free throws. I'm sorry. They missed eight free throws. You know, that's why they lost the game.
1: But remember, they are younger team, so they got time though. But I'm still going with them. I'm still going with the Spurs.
0: Uh-oh, you heard that?

0: building. That was so disrespectful. And you know what?
1: That's crazy. See, and you know,
0: and hold up, Olivia. And I'm going to tell you something else that's wild. He called me that day to come with him to the game, but I had a party that night. Otherwise, I'd have been there right with him.
1: But I respect that. You sticking with your dog. I respect
0: that. That's the homie.
1: Since
0: 1989. Come on.
1: See, so you got a reason. All right, so that's not hate. You sticking with your man.
0: You just came on here and said you calling for the Spurs. So what was that?
1: What you mean? That's who I want to see win. See, There's no hate against them.
0: And you don't even live in New York.
1: I want to see when
0: you don't even live in New York no more. You don't even live here no more.
1: Exactly. So that's why it's okay.
0: Wow. Tell everybody your favorite radio station, Olivia.
1: You already know. It's WBLS.
0: Thank you, my sister.

and it's still raining. And there's a severe thunderstorm watch out there too. So if you're outside, please be careful. Now for Sunday, high 83, low 67. Big shout out to everybody that came out to Shaw Rock Day in the Bronx. Great look out there. Once again, congrats to the Knicks for doing the damn thing. All right. And don't forget, all roads lead to Old Timers Day. The biggest block party in the Bronx, and it's free. From noon to 7 p.m. Yes, Old Timers Day. Performing live is Dougie Fresh, Melly Mel, Paris Smith of EPMD, M.O.P., Sugar Ray, Double X Posse, Peter Guns will be in the building, and Larry Johnson of the Knicks. On the set, yo, truly, DJ Chuck Chill Out, Funk Flex, DJ Hollywood, DJ Baron, and DJ Breakout. And then July 25th, we heading to Columbus, Ohio. It's the Living Legends Concert Series. Curtis Blow, Yo-Yo, and yours truly, Chuck Chill Out. Big shout out to OJ. It's going on at the Valleydale Ballroom. July 25th, Columbus, Ohio.

0: You can follow me on Twitter. I mean, yeah, Twitter at DJ Chuck Chillout and Instagram. And you can follow me on TikTok at DJ Chuck Chillout 1. Big shout out to the homie Prince and Justin. Thank you for keeping us crisp and clear tonight. It's the number one station in New York City. I want to thank you for listening. And always keep God first. 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
0: All right, y'all have a blessed rest of your weekend and upcoming.

0: you get a violin. I'll pay the violin. Ah. So you say, I want to paint. Then you stop painting. Ah. Pretty soon you don't know what you can do.
1: Yes, sir.
0: Because when things start going rough for you, you punk out. You give up. You never, never accepted a challenge. All of you want something given to you on a silver platter. You do not want to struggle to achieve greatness. And I'm telling you, there ain't no greatness coming from God except you accept the challenge and struggle against opposition to overcome everything that's in your path until you reach your goal.
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6: What I tell you about that dog? 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I told you the dog was hungry. Told you the dog would bite. 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I told you the dog would taste it.

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1: The voice of some Trini man say.
0: We're not playing around. We're not playing around New York, New Jersey, Connecticut. We're not playing around. We're not new to this. We're true to this.
1: It is what I want you to do for me.
0: Remember, everything that glitters is not gold. And everything that's gold is not glitter. It's nice to be important, but it's much more important to be nice. 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

0: Up to the time, you know it's Cartel endorsing the rude boy David Levy. You know you leave this jockeys to wonder like Wayne and Steve.
1: What up, what up? It's your boy Jay-Z. What up, what up? It's your boy Jay-Z. Cooling out, Caribbean Fever, right here, WB.

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1: That's Bob Marley on the way.
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Dancehall against old school R&B, soul music. It's going to be a good mashup. I am still the original Rude Boy David Levy, a.k.a. King David. 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Be coming right back. 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

0: 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I'm still the original Rude Boy David Levy rocking you. What's up, DJ Roy? What's up, Dub Master? What's up, Killer Boo? What's up, Urban Clear? What's up? What's up, Conroy Allison? What you doing? I want to say good morning to all the people coming home from an event, from a party, from a somebody got married, a wedding, you know? Person that passed away. Person tying the knot. Person getting married. Yeah, let's celebrate the positive. Caribbean Fever 107.5 WBS, all those who celebrated and graduated in this week, this graduation scene. God bless you. Hope everything works in your favor. Hope that you embrace what is out there for you. And take the bull by the horn. Remember, the world is not promised to you, and you are not promised to the world. So get in there and participate for the world. I am still the original Rude Boy David Levy, a.k.a. King David, a.k.a. Shaka Zulu, a.k.a. the boss to the pepper sauce. Every Saturday morning, Saturday night, go to the Sunday morning. Then we return to burn Sunday at 9 p.m. Don't forget, we come down to the Caribbean Fever Dancehall Reggae Top 10. Or should I say the Dancehall Reggae Fever Top 5. Soca Calypso Top 5, Afrobeats Top 5, all that popping off. 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

be like a different person, it's crazy. And really and truly it's just like, he's the type of woman that like, alright then. He's the type of woman that will mack a man or brack a man or mack a man. Go and get some money that he never had. Mack a man, book a flight to somewhere that he never been. Take you up and fly you up, you end up in the Netherlands. No, he in the Netherlands, we're saying that he never had. He gave peace and everything that he ever had. He said, looking like a flash flood, one in with deep spells. Or he moving like the weatherman. You got, you

Caribbean Fever 107.5, WBLS, David Lee be rocking you. And they're saying now that the case is closed. A family of influencer Ashley Janney is continuing to challenge the official's findings surrounding her death after authorities in Zanzibar, Tanzania, ruled that she died by suicide and formally closed their investigation. Once again, the family of influencer Ashley Janney is continuing to challenge the official findings surrounding her death after authorities in Zanzibar, Tanzania, ruled that she died by suicide and formally closed the investigation. Ashley Janney, whose legal name is Ashley Robinson, died on April 9th while vacationing in Zanzibar during a trip celebrating her recent engagement. She was only 31 years old. On June 4th, Zanzibar police announced that their investigation concluded Robinson died from a cerebral asphyxia caused by strangulation after she was found hanging inside a wardrobe, an area of a luxury

Resort Villa. Authorities said the evidence collected during the investigation included information recovered from her phone, supported their conclusion that the death was suicidal. The Citizen, a local outlet, is reporting police also cleared her fiancé of any wrongdoing. Her parents, Sarah, have repeatedly said they saw no signs that Robinson was struggling with depression or contemplating suicide. Instead, they have described her as excited about her future, her recent engagement, and her next chapter of her life. The family also, who raised concerns about what was happening, they described the inconsistencies in the investigation, including questions about the scene, communication from authorities, and the timeline surrounding notification of her death. One of the issues that continues to trouble relatives is an alleged 11-hour delay before they were notified that Robinson's death. Female members have also questioned whether the physical evidence at the scene fully supports the official conclusion. Oh boy. Despite the official closure of the case, relatives have continued to seek additional answers and have called for greater transparency regarding the evidence reviewed by investigators. It's not looking good, man. One of the biggest obstacles facing the family is jurisdiction. Because Robinson died in Tanzania, the local authorities have officially closed the case. Her relatives have limited legal avenues available to compel a new investigation. Deaths involving U.S. citizens overseas often create complex legal challenges because foreign authorities maintain primary control over the evidence. So listen, this can happen to anybody at any time. She got engaged, got married, went to do what she wanted to do, and still ended up dead. Caribbean Fever 107.5, WBLS, Dabin Ebi rocking you. And the big party is called Cocktails and Grits. 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The party is Saturday, June 27th. It's going to be on and popping, baby. Once again, to get your tickets, Oxtail and Grits.

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16: 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Dolphin Levy rocking you, rocking you, rocking you, rocking
17: 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This is Dolphin Levy right here on WBLS, the Caribbean Fever. Yo! Bunch of bantams say Dolphin Levy don't play. Dolphin Levy, you're blessed. Tell them you're blessed, tell them you're blessed, tell them you're blessed. Rocking you, rocking you, rocking you.

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Caribbean Fever 107.5 WBLS, and the talk is New York Knicks, San Antonio Spurs. Man, everybody's saying you got two. You come back home, you got two more. Can they? Is the number two position such a vulnerable position that I can't even get the words out of my mouth? Is the number two position such a vulnerable position to be in that for most of the time, if you got two up and you're going back to your place, you want to win these. You're going to win. That's what they say. There's always the first time for everything. And then, I don't know. But I got my faith. I've been around here for a long time. I've communicated with Patrick Ewing. I know John Starks. I know the other guy, Anthony Mason. You know, I saw him quite often. So, I even seen him bring out John Starks. Crazy. Man, I can't imagine. I can't imagine. If they win two in a row, what New York City is going to be like come that morning. I don't want to say too much, though. People feel that maybe that's what they should do. Maybe there's nothing. I think that we're promoting a little bit too much. Yo, stay home if you're not from New York. This, I think we're adding too much juice to it. Stephen A is like crying and he's never experienced this before. He's a pundit. He's a online person that gives you the news and information about sports. I think we might be bumping it up a little bit too much. I think we're bumping it up. I think that we're trying for something to happen that they can have a historic story to write about or blog about

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Anybody celebrating a birthday? Anybody celebrating a birthday? Anybody getting married? Anybody getting divorced? Anybody getting divorced? Anybody getting married? Anybody got a raise? Got a promotion? Don't forget, for those who didn't get one,

When one door closes, another opens. She's gonna get yours soon, just be ready. This is the number one Caribbean show in the world, Caribbean Fever, every Saturday night into Sunday morning. And then return to burn at 9 p.m. All the dancehall, all the reggae, all the silk, all the calypso, all the zouk, all the kumpa, all the afro beats. And all the world beat too. Every Saturday night into Sunday morning, also, we are the backdrop to get you home. Remember, if you're drinking, don't drive. If you're driving, don't drink. Please think. Good morning to all the people, all the ethnicities that were out there. Be careful. A guy might say something, you know what? You might not understand. I'll take it the wrong way. Listen, you're not here to strike nobody. Nobody strike us. We want, well, everybody, we want to go home safe to our families and loved ones. But I believe that they have the right. They've been waiting for it for a long time. And the city is going to be like no other time. I don't know what's going to happen. I don't know what's not going to happen or what's going to happen. But whatever it is, you know, Stephen Abbott's correct about one thing. If you're not from here, keep your black ass home. If you're not from here, stay in the hotel that you're staying in. Stay in the lobby. Observe from a distance. And don't forget, the big party coming up. 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I'm still the original Rude Boy Dava Levy rocking you Caribbean Fever. 107.5 WBL kicking a whole lot of ass. Let's go.

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1: What I tell you about that dog? 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I told you the dog was hungry. Told you the dog would bite. What I tell you, the dog would bite. I told you the dog would taste you. I told you the dog would taste you. Time.

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2: 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I'm too dumb now. I'm standing out of need at the door. Yeah. Better days are coming down to our office. Money now we pocket and that we want for see. We want some food pon with table and that we want for see. Love and our money for the youths them and that we want for see. I mean I say yeah, Caribbean fever to the fullest. 107.5 WBLS with David Levy here, the boss keeping it locked. All the eyes. So let's see how the first.
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4: 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And when I'm in town, I'll do rude boy David Levy. You understand me? You get down.
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I not going no small fret. 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On a big fret with big flag going overhead like canopy. Rag in me back pocket with a white vest, sneakers and wallabies. Knife tips and tight pants, I never really rate none of these. I come from Blast Festival and from customs and from flour mills. Boss a fed, fire fed and licensing fed and them had a power pill. Everybody gone nice and groovy, bungee on your

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But first, a quick few questions. Number one, is there a pill you can take that can actually

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1: 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We've got a fascinating show lined up for you today, but first, a quick few questions. Number one, is there a pill you can take that can actually help make you stronger? Number two, let's say you could get stronger. Would the extra strength make your life better? Thirdly, think about this. Are you weaker today than you were, say, 20 years ago? Well, listen, if you answered yes to any of these questions, then stay tuned. Dr. Neil Levin is joining us today to discuss a miraculous compound with hundreds of clinical studies that just may unlock the key to helping you get stronger and healthier at any age. Now, Dr. Neil Levin is a chiropractor, a nutritionist, spokesperson, and a longtime advisor for Purity Products. Dr. Levin, welcome back to the show.
2: Oh, it's great to be here with you today. And we have a very exciting topic to cover today. Today, we're talking about strength and power and how to get it back, even if you're in your 50s, 60s, 70s, 80s. So if you want to feel better, if you want to feel stronger, this is some very important information we're going to cover today.
1: Yeah, this is an exciting topic. Talk to me about this important message today. What molecule are we talking about and how it's impacting the lives of people who follow the science?
2: Right. Well, we're talking about a new supplement. It's called EverStrong, and it features an exciting molecule called creatine. Now, a lot of our listeners may have heard of creatine. I know you've used creatine.
1: Right.
2: But for those that don't know about creatine, it's mainly used in the Olympic circles, professional athletes, bodybuilders, college, high school athletes, because it does something extraordinary. And what I'm about to tell you is proven by hundreds and hundreds of human studies. So here's what creatine does for us. It helps us to get stronger, more powerful. It helps put muscle mass on the body, and it helps protect us from losing muscle tissue as we get older. We know that's a big part of aging. Not only that, great for the brain, great for memory, and it helps promote bone strength as well. So an amazing molecule that everybody needs to know about.
1: It's an amazing story. Can you share some of the science and tell us why you're calling creatine one of the best kept secrets to healthy aging?
2: Sure. What we need to understand with creatine is that it's a natural molecule to the body. It's in every single cell, tissue, organ in your system, and its job in the body is to generate and maintain strength and power. That's its reason for being, to maintain strength and power. It's in every single cell in the body. 95% of it, however, is in your muscle tissue because that's where we tend to use it the most. It powers up the muscles. It's good for strong muscle contraction, and it's important to help maintain strength and muscle contractions when you're using them over and over again. For instance, if you're working out at the gym, if you're playing sports, golf, tennis, anything like that, it keeps your muscles powered up in their high energy state so they're strong and ready for action. Now, here's the key. This is so important for those of us, say, in our 50s, 60s, 70s. You see, we had lots and lots of creatine when we were young. We had oodles of this stuff. It was coming out of our ears. We had lots of creatine. Our bodies made a lot of it. But as we get older, like everything else, we don't do that as well, so we have less creatine in our muscles. Now, the good news is that hundreds and hundreds of human studies show that when you supplement with creatine, it goes to work, it goes straight to your muscles, it's absorbed easily, it pumps up the creatine in your muscle tissue, and you get stronger, you get more powerful. Not only that, it helps support memory and brain health, and it helps support the strength of your bones.
1: You know, we were talking before the show, and you were talking about how Olympic athletes have been using creatine for years to enhance their strength and performance. Tell me more.
2: Well, this creatine is the premier sports nutrition supplement. There's no question about that. You've used it. Bodybuilders know about it. Athletes know about it. Creatine is the premier sports nutrient. Mm-hmm. So you know, back 20, 25 years ago, the Olympic athletes and their coaches, of course, they knew about it. They knew it made you bigger and stronger and faster. They knew it was natural to the body. It was supposed to be there. But they were a little bit afraid to supplement with it because they were afraid it might be considered cheating, that it might be considered too much of an edge. But back in 1998, the International Olympic Committee, they came out, they officially confirmed that, I'm quoting here, creatine can be used by athletes to enhance their performance. And now it's not just for athletes anymore,
3: right?
2: Because the studies are plainly showing that for adults, for people in their 50s, 60s, 70s, this stuff is amazing. And Purity has this incredible new formulation. We call it EverStrong because that's exactly what it does. It helps you get stronger and stay stronger with hundreds of human studies to help you. And it's the purest form of creatine money can buy. The stuff from Europe, this stuff is fantastic.
1: And we should point out that it's naturally occurring in red meat. But the problem is, in order to get the amounts that are going to benefit you, you'd have to eat large amounts of red meat.
2: You'd have to eat like 4 pounds of red meat a day.
1: Most people aren't going to do that.
2: Right, so what about vegetarians?
1: They can be creatine deficient.
2: Exactly. When I have a vegetarian that comes in here and they're energy deficient, they don't feel the way they want to feel, and I put them on EverStrong, they notice the benefits almost right away because they've been so low on it.
3: Yep.
2: So if you're a person out there that's staying away from red meat, if you're staying away from meat in general, and you have more of a vegan-style diet, this is for you. You definitely want to add that EverStrong.
1: All right, so obviously this works with athletes, but you say creatine is going mainstream. There's a lot of studies are showing that folks in their 50s, 60s, 70s, and beyond, that creatine can be a cornerstone compound to help people stay strong, stay healthy, stay sharp, stay vital, right?
2: Oh, exactly. I mean, this is the ideal muscle-enhancing, strengthening, muscle-protecting nutrient for folks as we get older, 50-plusers like you and me. But let's go to a couple of studies on seniors just to show this. We'll do one on the guys and one on the gals, okay?
3: Right.
2: First on the guys. Love the title of this one. Creatine supplementation improves muscular performance in older men. Study done at several American universities. A group of men, get this, age 59 to 72. Hey, you know, we know that's not when people are known for getting stronger, right?
3: Right.
2: So this was just a one-week study. People need to understand that. That's how effective and rapidly this stuff works. It's just a one-week study. Get this. The guys on creatine, they put on 4 pounds of lean mass. That's muscle tissue for those that don't know that. It shows they built the muscles and they hydrated the muscles nicely. They increased the strength of their bench press. That's a chest press for people that don't know, by 7%. They increased the strength of the leg exercises they were doing by 15%. They could get in and out of a chair more times faster without using their arms. On top of that, they could generate more power on a stationary bike. This happened in 1 week. When I think about that, yeah, it's really quite incredible.
1: All right, but what about the women out there? Did they get those kind of benefits too as well? Will it actually help women in their 50s, 60s, and 70s get stronger too?
2: Absolutely. Let's go straight to another study. Love the title on this one as well. Creatine supplementation improves muscular performance in older women, published in the European Journal of Applied Physiology. 30 women aged 58 to 71. Of course, they got either creatine or placebo. That's the way they do these things. Again, a one-week study. The women on creatine increased their bench press by almost 4 pounds. They increased their leg press by over 11 pounds, and they had better balance and agility. So 58 to 71 year old women, not only getting stronger, not only getting more powerful, getting faster with improved balance. Study after study shows that older folks that use creatine get amazing results. They get great results if they exercise. They get great results even if they don't exercise. They can lift more weight. They get faster. They get stronger. They get more powerful. Their muscles don't fatigue as fast. And get this. This is very important, especially for the ladies. You know that when women do resistance training, their bones get stronger as well, right?
3: Yeah.
2: You know, now, get this. When you resistance train with creatine, your bones tend to get stronger even faster. So an all-around win-win. EverStrong is going to help the seniors to feel better, feel stronger, more energized, more powerful, faster, and it helps protect your bones.
1: Talk more about how unique this exclusive EverStrong formula is from Purity Products. It even has a finished product clinically studied, which showed an increase in upper body strength and power. But tell me what's in it and why you like it so much. I mean, this is more than just creatine, right?
2: Oh, absolutely. I mean, EverStrong, this is a very comprehensive formula. I didn't want people to just feel stronger when they use creatine. You know, we're dealing with people in their 50s, 60s, 70s. I wanted people to feel more comfortable as well. So not only did I use the finest creatine money can buy, the stuff from Europe, the Pure creatine, I also added something called coffee berry extract. And coffee berry extract, a powerful antioxidant, stronger than blueberries and strawberries, helping to protect the muscles, helping to protect the brain, because we know our antioxidant systems aren't as strong as they used to be in our 20s and 30s. But I also added some vitamin D, because vitamin D, incredibly good for the muscles, as well as the immune system in the bones. So this is an all-around win-win. You got your vitamin D, you got your fruit XB for your joints, you got your coffee berry extract for the antioxidant protection, and of course the finest creatine money can buy. Best of all, today it's free. Purity knows you're going to see these benefits. Hey, we're talking about strength. We're talking about power. We're talking about energy. We're talking about supporting thinking, bone health. This is a wonderful product. When you try it, you're going to love it. You're going to feel the difference, and it's fast. A week or two, you're going to feel more powerful. Purity wants you to have a free bottle. I know later in the show, you're going to give out that phone number.
1: Sure will. You know, we mentioned how great creatine works for women. Take a moment and share that story you told me before the show about the award-winning 70-year-old senior swimmer who uses EverStrong.
2: Right. Emma Karen, I'm looking at her picture right now. I printed it out for the show. 70 years old. This picture, she's got six medals around her neck. It's the 2015 National Senior Olympic Games. You know, she writes to us that she was getting a little tired during our workouts at age 70. Of course, she didn't have that same stamina, but she fortunately heard about our EverStrong formula. She started using it and almost right away was invigorated in her workouts and had more energy throughout the day. I'm quoting from her. She says, "I feel my investment in EverStrong was one of the best choices I ever made. It's always a morale booster when people think I'm 50. She looks fantastic.
1: Wow.
2: And I hear this stuff all the time. This isn't one of those vitamins, like a multivitamin, you take it, you don't really even notice the difference. This is a substance that you can use to help get some of that youthful vim and vigor back, get some of that strength back. It's wonderful.
1: You know, Purity's given away a free bottle of EverStrong, but Purity products didn't stop there. In fact, you insisted that they also give away a free bottle of their B12 energy melts, which are great for instant energy. Now, I know that you love this combination. Tell us about the incredible double free offer.
2: Yeah, you know, when I think about creatine, when I think about EverStrong, I think about muscular energy. I think about muscular power, but it's all about energy and feeling great, feeling energized. And the next thing I think about when I think about energy is B12. When you think about energy, think B12. And the problem is for 50-plusers like you and me, we're not absorbing the B12 as well as we used to in our 60s, 70s, 80s. So when you supplement with B12, you tend to bump back up those B12 levels. And that's what Purity's B12 energy melts are all about. They're fantastic. They melt in your mouth. They taste delicious. And you bump up those B12 levels. And that's great because B12 helps us make red blood cells, which carry oxygen to the tissues. Also, there's biotin in there for the hair, skin, and nails.
1: All right. So we were so busy at the top of the show. This EverStrong formula does so much for us. We haven't even touched on the incredible brain benefits. I mean, some of these studies you sent me are absolutely incredible. As you know, I'm very into nootropics. The anti-aging community has taken a keen interest in creatine, specifically the cognitive benefits of creatine.
2: Oh, absolutely. This is one of those areas where creatine really shines. You see, what we need to understand is that your brain, even though it's only 2% of your body's weight, it utilizes 20% of your body's energy. This is a very thirsty organ for energy. And just like your muscles soak up the creatine like a sponge, because this is a naturally occurring molecule in the body, it passes right through the blood-brain barrier. Your brain neurons soak it up like a sponge, and it increases your creatine phosphate reserves in your brain. So now, in your brain, you have more readily available resources to do what? To recharge those neuronal batteries to make more energy inside the brain. So basically, what do you notice? Well, your memory is supported. And scientists have done some amazing research here. They found that people that take creatine, it supports their memory. It actually helps the brain to utilize oxygen better. It supports memory in people that are sleep deprived. It's been shown to help people add numbers quicker and for longer periods of time without mental fatigue. Get this study. Just 5 days of 8 grams of creatine supported mental tasks in subjects that were getting rapid fire questions. Scientists were asking them math questions and science questions over and over and over, and they found the folks on creatine didn't fatigue as quickly mentally. So this is amazing stuff. It's like a turbo booster for your brain. It's like a supercharger for your muscles. It recharges all your cellular batteries, so all of your cells, tissues, and organs have more readily available energy.
1: All right, Doc, I love that EverStrong appeals to athletes and people who want to get more reps in the gym, maybe get some extra power in their workouts. But you're also saying there's a big push in the nutritional community to encourage people in their 40s, 50s, 60s, 70s, and even 80s to leverage the power of creatine to stay fit, strong, and healthy. In fact, you say creatine is going mainstream. You know, I shared the story with you before. My mom, who's in her late 70s now, she's taking creatine. She works out a couple of days a week, 3 days a week. She goes to Nautilus, does the free weights because she's got osteoporosis. She wants to maintain her muscle mass and she wants to make her bones stronger. And as you pointed out, creatine helps to do that. And then the other 3 days during the week, she'll go and she'll swim. Now, she's not trying to get big or strong or anything like that, but even at her age, creatine has benefits.
2: Oh, yeah. And what blows me away about that story, because you told me before, is that her medical doctor recommended creatine for her. And that just goes to show how much more mainstream this is. It's called EverStrong, and it supports the muscles. It supports your power, your strength, your speed. If you're an athlete, you're certainly going to love it. But even if you're not an athlete, you notice the difference. Let's go to another study, one more review study. This out of the journal Current Aging Science, December 2013. I thought this was very cool because the researchers looked at the body of research out there on creatine in seniors without exercise. They wanted to see what happens when seniors take creatine and they don't even exercise. So I'm quoting here, creatine supplementation without associated resistance training seems to enhance muscular strength, power, and endurance, increase lean body mass. For those that don't know what that is, they're talking about muscle, and improve the functional capacity of the elderly. They go on to talk about how it supports bone health as well, and then they finish with this, creatine supplementation without training in the elderly could potentially delay atrophy of muscle and improve endurance and strength. So here again, we see bottom line, creatine is very, very effective. It's going to help you to feel stronger whether you exercise or not. It supports your strength and power, your brain health, and on top of that, it supports your bone health. I mean, when you think about it, this almost sounds too good to be true, right?
1: Right. Yeah.
2: If you're a person that never heard about this and you're listening to us, you would think this sounds too good to be true, right?
1: Yeah.
2: But it is true. Hundreds and hundreds of human studies back up what we're talking about. You're going to love the benefits you get with this EverStrong formula.
1: That's incredible. Let me remind everybody, they can get a free bottle of the EverStrong formula today, plus the bonus bottle of B12 Energy Melts, just by calling us at 1-800-580-1175. 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We'll give that number out again later in the show. But first, Dr. Levin, now listeners can only get EverStrong, this clinically tested creatine blend, from Purity Products, right?
2: Oh, absolutely. Yeah.
1: I know it combines the creatine with the vitamin D, the coffee berry, the fruit XB boron. And for those who don't know, talk about how these work so well together. There's a synergy, and it's also a great value, too. I know we have a free bottle today, but if you wanted to buy all of these things separately, it would cost a small fortune, wouldn't it?
2: Oh, absolutely. I mean, if you went out and bought the CreaPure creatine, that's the purest, finest creatine from Europe, if you bought that, and then you went out and bought a separate antioxidant formula and a separate joint formula and the vitamin D, yeah, that's going to cost you $80, $90, $100 a month. 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Your job is to be one of the first 1,000 callers and take it seriously. 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We want to get it right out to you. We want you to try this out. We want you to be the judge for yourself. Don't take my word for it. Try it. Look in the mirror. Go to the gym. Lift some weights. Play. Do whatever you do. See if you don't feel better.
1: All right, let's talk about how you take this. You have these easy-to-swallow tablets, which are super easy to swallow. It also comes in a very refreshing cherry berry powder. So how do you like to take it? And can people just choose the tablets or the powder when they call in for the free bottle today?
2: Yeah, you can choose tablets or powder. I personally use both, you know, on my workout days or days I'm making a protein shake. On days I'm juicing, let's face it, juicing is becoming very big these days. So if you're doing something like that, the cherry berry powder is fantastic. You just take a scoop, dump it right into your juice, dump it into your protein shake, and that's a great way to take it. But if you don't do that stuff, I mean, the tablets are super convenient. They're small, they're coated, they're easy to swallow. It's wonderful stuff.
1: Now, I know you're chomping at the bit to tell us a little more about the study that Purity did on the EverStrong powder. They tested golfers, and
2: right.
1: Purity found out that not only were these golfers getting stronger and more explosive, but they were driving the golf ball, get this, 14 yards further. That's amazing.
2: I have such a big smile on my face right now. I'm remembering when the researchers came back and gave us this information. I mean, we were bouncing off the walls. This is so exciting. The researchers called this a seminal study in sports nutrition, and this is on our EverStrong formula, the product we're talking about right now, the EverStrong powder. So double-blind, placebo-controlled study, 30 golfers took the EverStrong powder for 1 month. No exercise, nothing different. Just took our EverStrong powder for 1 month. In 1 month, they were banging the golf ball 14 yards further. Not only that, 6% more power on the bench press, more explosive. They could lift the weight faster.
3: Guys spend hundreds of dollars on new clubs to drive the ball further.
2: So, Trevor, you could spend $500 on a driver and pick up 5 yards, right? This is 14 yards. People shouldn't just ho-hum about this or yawn about this. This is amazing because, let's face it, this was a golf study, but more explosiveness, more speed, more power. This should help all sports. So if you're a tennis player, if you're a jogger, if you're any kind of an athlete, this has ramifications across the board. But again, these golfers, 1 month on this EverStrong powder we're talking about today, banging the golf ball 14 yards further. Can you imagine? You get your bottle of EverStrong, you don't tell your buddies, take it for a month, and you go out and you're banging the ball 14 yards past them. They don't know what hit them.
3: Wow. All right, we just got a few minutes left here. I want you to recap this amazing story today about creatine, what you like to call the molecule of strength. Who needs it? And what about this double free bottle offer today with the EverStrong plus the B12 energy melts?
2: You know what? My one concern with this show is that literally it sounds too good to be true, right?
3: Right.
2: Like when I tell folks about EverStrong,
3: right,
2: I'm afraid they're going to think I'm making this up. It's not possible, right? You know, I know how you feel because 6, 7, 8 years ago when I started to read about creatine, I almost couldn't believe it. I said to myself, if it's really this good with an excellent safety profile, how come everybody's not using it? But I started to use it and I noticed some incredible benefits. It's just phenomenal. And it's as simple as this. You're going to get on the EverStrong, you're going to try it, you're going to get stronger, you're going to get more powerful. You can look in the mirror and see the difference. There's hundreds and hundreds of human studies backing this up. These aren't studies with a hamster in a lab somewhere. We're talking human studies. I call this stuff muscle fertilizer. It's that great. And of course, we didn't just add the CreaPure creatine. We've discussed that. We added the Fruit XB. Remember that? Joint health. We added the coffee berry extract, that phenomenal antioxidant that's more potent than blueberries and strawberries for powerful antioxidant protection. I added the vitamin D because it's so important across the board, great for bone health, but also for seniors, vitamin D so important for muscles, especially as we get older, for strength and coordination. So this is a very comprehensive formula. Again, this would easily cost you $80, $90, $100 to replicate on your own, but today it's free. And not only that, let's not forget about the B12 energy melts, because we're talking about energy here today. And when you think energy, you think B12. B12 is critical for making red blood cells to carry oxygen to the tissues. The biotin in there is great for the hair, skin, and nails. 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
2: Hello and welcome to the show. I'm your host, Pat Campbell. We've got a fascinating program for you today. Our guest today says that there is a youth molecule in the human body, and he says this molecule of youth happens to be concentrated in our skin, hair, eyes, and joints. He says this substance not only dramatically influences our appearance, in other words, how young or how healthy we look, but more importantly, our physical strength, our flexibility, and mobility. This is our ability to do things, lift things, get around, be physical. Today, we're going to learn more about this once mysterious substance and how new breakthroughs are allowing us to get it back and keep it as we get older. All right, Bill Sardi is here. Bill is an author. He's traveled around the world in search of information about hyaluronic acid, or HA, as it's sometimes referred to. He's back from his recent trip to a small village in Japan, where people maintain high levels of HA and are famous for their ability to defy the aging process. Bill, welcome to the program.
3: Great to be with you, Pat, and all your statements to introduce the show today are certainly not overstatements. After years of people using oral hyaluronic acid supplements, well, of course, we're going to give your audience a report today, an update, and an improvement, how things are going, as thousands of people have discovered how this supports, in particular, their joints, but also their skin and their eyes and, of course, their hair and so on. These are the areas where the body actually is highly concentrated in HA. But I want to tell all your listeners to please stay tuned, because there's going to be an offer today from Purity Products, no strings attached. This is an offer from a reputable company that's been in business for years.
4: Just for $5, there's no strings attached. You get to try a bottle of this wonderful new product and make your life simple, make your supplement regimen simple, and save a little money along the way.
2: Now, you say there's a youth molecule in the human body and that it holds the key to the visible signs of aging. Now, you've written about this. You've traveled to Japan to do the research. So tell me about it. What exactly is this molecule you're talking about?
3: Pat, it's amazing that most people don't know this word, hyaluronic acid. And, of course, it's made. It's all over our body. It's in our skin. It's an all-natural molecule. We can get it orally, replace it in our body. But more so, we've learned that the little bit that we can get as a dietary supplement can trigger your body to make more. And, of course, why do we need more? Well, when we're young, we're loaded with this stuff. When we're babies, we have what we call baby fat. It's really baby HA. It makes, as babies fall down and get cuts and scrapes, you notice they never really get any lifelong scars from that because they have lots of HA on board, hyaluronic acid. And to make this easy to understand for the audience, I think we can all appreciate that women have smoother skin and thicker hair and so on. All of that is because estrogen sends a signal to make more HA, and that's why the girls have more limber, flexible joints. They can get in a kind of a lotus posture kind of that men can't get into. They certainly have all of those advantages, and it's because the estrogen sends a signal to make more HA. Now, women have more HA to lose than men do, and you see the skin shriveling up, the joints and so on, as women age. But there's a way to get it back. And, of course, Purity Products for years now has been talking about HA, and they have a new formula just for the joints, HA joint formula. And it's so important today because I think everyone's confused. An article in the New York Times says consumers are confused what to do to support their joints, so people are looking for alternatives. We need cushioning in between the joints, the bones in our joints. When a doctor looks at an x-ray, all he's doing is measuring the space between the two bones there in the knee. So it's about a quarter of an inch space. Without that cushioning, you've got bone rubbing on bone. That's what HA is. It's the jello or the cushioning agent in between our bones. We lose it either due to wear and tear or age, and so we start getting problems. The more that we find pain relief, the more pain relievers we use, the more we're going to use these joints, and then we're going to wear out more bone. And they've noticed this. People who chronically use pain relievers are going to have more bone wear. So what you need is the actual cushioning back there to lubricate the joint, and that's what HA does. That's what HA is. The doctors call it synovial fluid. They actually inject this into joints. Orthopedists do. Dermatologists inject it into the skin. Eye doctors use it as a lubricant during eye surgery. So it's nothing foreign to modern medicine, but it may be new to you as a listener there, and you have never heard about HA before. Well, you need to learn about it. It's a wonderful molecule. It's all natural, and you can get it as a dietary supplement. Purity Products was the first to introduce it. Now, it's a great big long molecule, Pat, that's 6 million Daltons in molecular weight. Think of 6 million paper clips put together. It's big. You can't absorb it, and Purity found a way to knock it down so that it's only about 1,500 to 3,000. That means that you can absorb this orally. We actually proved that in studies conducted at a laboratory right there in Florida, and we're going to tell you more about that, but we proved that it's orally absorbed. Most doctors are told that oral HA cannot be absorbed. That's true if it's the regular HA. It's got to be knocked down in molecular weight. And more important, it needs some other antioxidants to be added with it. We're going to talk about one here in just a moment. But Purity Products is introducing this all-new joint formula for people that are searching for alternatives for their joint health. And, of course, this isn't a drug. It's a dietary supplement meant to, of course, support healthy joint health as we think of it.
2: If you're just tuning in, we're talking with Bill Sardi about hyaluronic acid, or HA. Now, Bill, you said recently that the HA revolution is underway. More and more people are using it. Tell us why HA is such a breakthrough, and what exactly can it do for people?
3: I think the brick and the mortar analogy is probably the best for everybody to understand it. There are bricks in our body, the cells. There's mortar in between, and the mortar is the collagen. Now, within the collagen, not the collagen itself, vitamin C makes collagen, but within that collagen, there's a moisturizing agent that looks like Jell-O. Now, everyone knows you put some Jell-O in the refrigerator and the water separates out after a time. And that's what's happening in our body. We're losing the water-holding molecule, HA. The body is 72% water. And as we lose this, the connective tissue that connects all of our cells, that connects all of everything that we have, begins to lose its water. It separates out, and then we begin to lose the substance, the scaffolding, the support structure that holds our body together. And, of course, we begin to wrinkle. We shrivel up. We lose an inch in our height. We see the brain shrivels up in the eye and so on. All of these things occur with age. And, you know, Ponce de Leon was looking for a youth molecule, and he wanted to find it in, of course, the fountain of youth, the water. He was looking for a water fountain. The body needs water, but it has to hold it. And, of course, I want everyone to think of having something like a Jell-O type of a water balloon filled with Jell-O, or one filled with water. Which one do you want? You want the one filled with Jell-O because it's still firm but soft and cushiony. And that's the way our bodies are when we're young babies. Or even a pregnant woman is loaded with this, which is an example of the how the HA is made more so at certain times of our life. But as age goes on, we're going to lose it. We're going to see the wrinkles, the thinning hair. We're going to see our joints lose their flexibility. We're just telling people that after thousands of people have tried this, if you're taking glucosamine supplements, it took 13 years for doctors to adopt glucosamine sulfate. It's a regular dietary supplement now in drugstores, health food stores. People ask me, well, why hasn't my doctor told me about hyaluronic acid? Well, it took 13 years for glucosamine. It'll be on the front page of Time magazine. It's just going to take time. And it'll get there because patients are going to take this to their doctors and point it out, as they did glucosamine. The revolution starts with patients and people that have issues and want to have healthy joints and skin and hair and eyes and want to see some of these useful levels of HA restored in their body.
2: Now, Bill, you've written a great deal about the role of hyaluronic acid in the body's connective tissues. How does HA work in the joints and the connective tissues?
3: It's a natural cushioning agent. And, Pat, we're talking to about between the bones. It also surrounds the nerves. There's a sciatic nerve. There's an ulnar nerve. There's a carpal tunnel nerve. All of these are going to need the special cushioning that HA can give them. There are people that tell us this stuff works. Here's Ernie writing to me, who actually teaches and plays golf in Dover, Delaware. He found this purity joint formula, and we're telling you it worked miracles for him. Why? Because purity has not only taken EHA, but they've taken a brand new substance called Hydrox that's taken from olives. Now, Pat, you notice you can put a bowl of olives on your table and a year later come back, and except for a little bit of shrinkage due to just a loss of moisture, they're very stable. They're still there. They didn't shrivel up and waste away due to fungal contamination. So there's something very strong in olives. We've known it for a long time. Dr. Roberto Crea, an Italian researcher who's now here in this country, doing some research on hydroxytyrosol extracted from olives and found out that it does some of the same things that the molecules do that trigger, like estrogen does, the production of HA. So we began to think, why don't we combine this wonderful, strong antioxidant from olives into Purity's new HA joint formula? You know, we're getting results like we've never seen before. This is why Bill writes to us this year saying, I'm taking HA for my knees. It's done wonders for my joints. So we get these letters from people. They're unsolicited. You see, this is the kind of thing we hear. And, of course, they're astounded with this. They just can't believe it. Here's someone writing to me. This is Dr. Cal Lee saying, he looks like a man that's 30 years younger, and he says people can't even believe his level of fitness and youthful appearance. And he says, I tell you to tell him, it's just the HA formula. And, of course, he sent us pictures on the Internet how fit he looks for his age. And you're going to look a little younger, because when you were young, you had a lot of this. 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It's Purity's HA joint formula. And, Pat, most of the people who write to me or call me are not people who regularly fall for, you might say, radio commercials. They don't buy stuff off the radio. They just, out of desperation, knowing nothing else worked, thought they'd take a risk. Well, there is no risk today. 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Why would somebody do that? Because they know people who try this say, hey, it really worked for me. That's why they want people to try it.
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2: Now, Bill, you visited this village in Japan, Yuzuri Hari, or as they call it, the Village of Long Life. Now, I understand that the people had unusually high HA levels in this village. What did you find when you met the people? Is it genetic? Is it dietary? What did you see?
3: Well, I went there again for the second time with translators, photographers, and it was easy to understand without studies, without even though the town doctor there, Dr. Komori, has identified hyaluronic acid is the very reason why these people in Yuzuri Hara exhibit such youthfulness. And by the way, they have a lady there in her 90s without any aging spots in her skin, perfect skin, no wrinkles whatsoever. People living into their 80s and 90s, look a lot younger, and it all became clear when we were there. Now, they grow a lot of their own vegetables and foods right there near their homes, and they have a lot of fresh foods, and sometimes they have a little extra, so they come down to the vegetable market and bring their goods there to be sold. So we were there taking pictures and interviewing people when 83-year-old Mr. Ishii came driving in on his motorcycle to deliver his vegetables to the fruit market. Pat, where do we have in the United States 83-year-olds driving their motorcycle down to the vegetable market? We don't have it. We followed him to his home where he was up on a 30-foot ladder trimming a tree. He works in the fields about 4 to 6 hours a day. And he introduced us to his neighbor, who was 90 years old without a wrinkle on his face. Neither of them use reading glasses. And, of course, he works about 6 to 8 hours out in the fields every day. This was remarkable. I almost felt, Pat, I was in some sort of a place where the dinosaurs are still living or something. It was so remarkable. These people just exhibit a youthfulness, a flexibility in their joints, certainly a healthfulness that we just don't see everywhere else. In fact, it was so remarkable that the Emperor of Japan actually has visited this village. Pictures were taken there. You could see them all over the village there as they had posted them. So this had stood out. And, of course, Connie Chung, ABC News 2020, had gone to visit there in the year 2000. This was originally on television. You could see the actual pictures for yourself. But the HA revolution has come here, Pat. And, of course, we've had 3 years of use of HA. But we could lose people in the science. So they want to know, what's real? Is this for real? Well, it's real for Tom, who writes to us, a pharmacist now from Santa Cruz, California, 70 years of age, participating in the Hawaii Ironman contest in Kona, Hawaii, this past year, 70 years old. He said this new HA formula for the joints did a great job. Now, certainly a pharmacist would know. Here's John writing to me and saying, you know, at age 55, boy, when I tried HA, I'm now back to playing full court basketball with the 20-year-olds, and I've even begun to jog again. These are the kinds of reports that we hear.
2: Let me ask you a question here. You mentioned glucosamine, and there's another one out there that's pretty popular, MSM. How does this HA stack up against those other ones? The other ones, you have to take them for a while before you even see any results.
3: You do. And most of these are very positive dietary supplements. They certainly have lots of benefits. Glucosamine takes quite a while to kick in. MSM is a wonderful sulfur compound, and again, it's an anti-inflammatory, as are many things like fish oil. And so these are all wonderful, but they're not dealing with the origin of the problem. The origin of the problem is the loss of cushioning in the joint. And if we can just replace this, if we can find a way to get that cushioning back, that's what we call youthfulness. That's what we had when we were young. Here's David writing to me from New York, 25 years, looking for something that would help support his lower back. And, of course, he said, I can't believe it now. He says, I can't thank you enough for this product. People have tried all the alternatives. They've searched everywhere else, Pat, and they haven't heard of hyaluronic acid.
2: Now, the reorder rates on HA sort of tell me that things are phenomenal. The product works. The study shows how. But what are the customers saying? What are they telling you, candidly? What are they saying to Bill Sardi?
3: If the horses come back to the trough, there must be good water there. It's amazing to me how people say, just keep sending this. It's wonderful. It changed my life. Here's Lorraine saying, I can't believe it, but I'm able to run. I love it. Run 5 miles a day. My skin, nails, they're great. Telling everybody about it. These are online. You can go see some of these comments. Purity Products has it online, where people just log in and tell you. These aren't edited in any way. Here's Brent writing, says, no one at Purity Products made an outlandish claim about HA joint formula, but 3 days after I started taking it, I noticed the difference. This stuff really works. It's your own personal discovery. That's why Purity Products wants you to have this bottle. You call. 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You call that number. They're going to send you a bottle, a full month supply, and you can do it without any risk. You just kick in a few bucks, and you're going to experience this for yourself. Like the people who've written in and said all these wonderful things. Here's Harold, 85th year, he says, I'm in. He says, I'm doing very well on HA. Thank you very much. Here's Jasmine saying, my face looks moist and youthful, and I'm getting people asking me about it. What am I taking? Of course you will.
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2: Bill, let's talk about some of the visible signs of aging and how this HA formula from Purity Products addresses these signs.
0: Well, certainly when we look in the mirror, when we see, well, let's say we're twin brothers, if we're looking, one of us ages faster than the other, how do we know that? And we're looking at our hair, we're looking at our skin, how smooth it is. You're losing HA. That's what your body's telling you. How do you get it back? Just think, there is a way. And Purity Products, taking all the risk out, all of the issues about you coming up with the dollars and everything, they just want you to try it because we're talking about replacing an all-natural molecule in your body. You can take this. Thousands have. And so they've pioneered the way. You need to be added to the list. If you're taking glucosamine, well, try HA. And you're going to find the kind of results that we're talking about here on the air. And you can do it without any risk. All you're going to do is help Purity Products with a little bit of the cost. And you are going to get a bottle of this new HA joint formula with this new hydrox molecule as well into it to help trigger your body to make more HA. Losing HA and aging are equivalent to the same thing. How do you get it back? How do you get this wonderful youth molecule? There certainly is one. Ponce de Leon was right, the fountain of youth. The body is 72% water, but it needs to be held into a cushioning gel. No, this isn't going to cause water retention. No, it doesn't increase any kind of problems like that. It's all natural. You had a lot more of it when you were young. You just need to get a little bit of it back. I know the more, Pat, that I say good about this, people find it unbelievable.
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everybody, it's your boy Hezekiah Walker, and it's time for another countdown with my top 20 gospel songs of the week, including my power picks, my throwbacks, and much more. Plus, somebody will be taking over the number one spot, and you really don't want to miss it, so you gotta stay close. Let's get things started. Here's Sicardi Cortez with Working on Me, number 20 this week on the Hezekiah

0: What's up, everybody? This is Isaac Curry.
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0: 18 spot with Mercy, Fresh Start Worship in at number 19 with You Are. We're on our way to the number one song in the country on the Hezekiah Walker Countdown, so stay very close.
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0: City takes the number 15 spot with Run to You. Sincere takes the 16th spot with After Tonight. I need you to stay real close, everybody, because more of the countdown is coming up, including my power picks right after this.
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1: 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Nothing else.

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0: Down with God Did It by Kenny Lewis and One Voice. JJ Harrison and Youthful Praise takes the number 14 spot with Nothing Else. Stay close, everybody. Songs number 12 and 11 are coming up right after this. It's the Hezekiah Walker Countdown.
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0: It's your boy Hezekiah Walker, and we're getting ready to wrap up the first half of the countdown. Jason Nelson and Madison Ryan Moore and John P. Key are on the way with songs number 12 and 11. But right now, let's check out the Hezekiah Walker throwback, Wonderful Is Your Name, by yours truly and the Love Fellowship Choir.

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4: 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Made

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0: 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This is Renee Spearman.
1: 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This is Ben Tankard.
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4: 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You are not finished.

0: Carson and Anthony Evans in at number 8 with You're Not Finished. And coming in at number 9 on the countdown, Lashae Knox with Right There. Music from Dow Walls is on the way, everybody, so stay with me. It's the Hezekiah Walker Countdown.
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0: Inside the week's top 10 gospel songs, it's your boy Hezekiah Walker. And this is song number 7, Able by Darryl Walls.

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0: down to the top five on the countdown. It's your boy Hezekiah Walker, and coming in at number five, Tanya Nolan with Blessings, and one of my favorite artists in at number six with Jesus I Do, Mariah Carey and the Clark Sisters. We're coming down to the number one song on the countdown, everybody, so you gotta stay close. Another Power Pick of the Week is coming up right after this.
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6: 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And here's Joanne Rosario with Still on the Throne.

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4: 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Love Never Fails.

0: 3, The Quiet Room with Love Never Fails. Ty Tribbett comes in at number 4 with Holy One. Everyone, stay close, y'all. We got more music coming up right after this.
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0: congratulations goes out to the group Fire. They take the number one spot this week with I Can Count On You. It's now the number one song in the country and the number one song on the Hezekiah Walker Countdown. Thanks so much for joining me today, and until next time, may the peace of God wrap around your heart, mind, and soul. I'm Hezekiah Walker, and you've been listening to the Hezekiah Walker Countdown.
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0: It's BLS, and welcome to Sunday Praise. It is that time to get your dose of inspiration. I got a great show today. Vincent Bohannon will be checking in, so you definitely want to stay tuned in for that. Going over to my social, Liz Black Live, and say good morning. Let's go right into our mix from DJ Tay, and she's mixing up Ricky Dillard today. It's WBLS.
1: Well, ladies and gentlemen, I want you to give a good God bless you to Chicago's number one choir, Brother Ricky Dillard and the New Generation Chorale of Chicago. Come on, y'all.
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0: 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Y'all got that last
1: Black
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0: It is WBLS. I got a couple of shout outs I must get in. Sending out a happy 28th anniversary to Pastor McCarthy and First Lady Jackie. And also a shout out to their church, Mount Sinai Church of God in Christ in Trenton, New Jersey. So happy anniversary. 28 years is no joke. Now let me send out a congratulations, because yesterday Daryl and Nicole Millette, they got married and I ran into them at the restaurant. I crashed their wedding reception. That's what happened. Well, sending out a congratulations to them. Want to send a happy retirement out to Lieutenant Sharon Lassiter. 43 years on the Patterson Police Department. So sending out some love to her. Now, if you have a church anniversary or pastor's birthday or something I need to know about, make sure you hit me up on my social at Liz Black Live. When I come back, Vincent Bohannon will be hanging out. It's WBLS.
1: 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It's Sunday Praise with Liz Black on 107.5 WBLS.
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Thank you, Jesus. Thank you, Jesus. Praise you, Lord God. We magnify you in this place. Great King and great King above all. God.

0: Well, good morning, 107.5 WBLS. Liz Black here with you. It is a beautiful Sunday, and I am so happy to have with me today none other than Vincent Bohannon, Brooklyn's own.
1: Yes.
0: Vincent, how you doing?
1: I'm doing well. Good morning, good morning. How's everything going?
0: It's going, and
1: that's
0: I'm just
1: good.
0: So glad to hear that you are up for 5 stellar awards.
1: 5 stellar nominations. It is amazing. It's an honor. I'm grateful.
0: Gosh,
1: I feel good about it.
0: I feel good about it too. That is a wonderful.
1: Yes.
0: So which ones are you up for?
1: I am currently up for Choir of the Year, Album of the Year, Special Event Album of the Year, Contemporary Album of the Year, and Contemporary Choir of the Year.
0: Vincent.
1: Yes.
0: I remember that event you did in the city that
1: yes,
0: time in Manhattan?
1: Yes, we were there for the first year.
0: The first year.
1: I hosted it. And so you've seen us evolve. Yes, you did.
0: Yeah.
1: You've seen us evolve into who we are today.
0: And it's so important that we keep the choir music alive, and
1: yes,
0: you're doing that.
1: Yes, so here we are keeping it alive, and they are singing these songs all across the world at this point. So I'm grateful.
0: Yeah. You know, I call you Bishop Hess Jr.
1: Just yes, that's my family. That's my family.
0: So tell me now, what do you have going on? I know there's a big concert coming up.
1: Yes.
0: Lots of blessings.
1: We're
0: going to be hosting with LL Cool J, but you're on that also.
1: I'm on it also with so many other great names, so many other great artists. And I'm super excited about it because it's going to be out of this world. When you have that many people on one lineup, you already know that people are going to be coming from all over the place. So, and it's a great thing to celebrate Juneteenth as well. So why not celebrate it in the house of the Lord with some good gospel music?
0: Yeah, we're going to have a great time. Just to name a few of the artists, Bishop Hezekiah Walker,
1: yes,
0: our very own.
1: Uh-huh.
0: Donald Lawrence.
1: Yeah.
0: Israel will be there.
1: Yes.
0: Jacalyn Carr, Miranda Curtis, Smokey Norfolk. I mean, the list goes on. It is going to be a wonderful time. We're going to be at the Greater Allen Cathedral.
1: Yeah.
0: And it's just going to be a great time. It's 110-31 Merrick Boulevard in Jamaica, New York.
1: Yeah.
0: And it's on Juneteenth. So as you said, it's a great way to celebrate. We want to give a shout out to the pastor of Greater Allen Cathedral and Pastor Stephen Green, and we're thankful for what he's doing.
1: Yeah, definitely.
0: Yeah, in the community. So, all right. So, tell us, how can everybody stay in contact with you? And, oh, wait, Vincent, before you do that,
1: uh-huh,
0: I want us, and you tell me if we could do it. We'll talk about it. I want us to be able to highlight a choir song each week. And will you help me do that?
1: I sure will.
0: Okay. All right.
1: I sure will.
0: All right. See, I got you on tape, and everybody hears you say that you're going to help me do that.
1: A choir, it's so important that the people hear the choir music. So, yes, let's do it.
0: All right. So now how can everyone stay in contact with you?
1: I am on all socials. I'm on TikTok, Instagram, and on Facebook, and on YouTube. You can just search my name, and you'll be able to find all of the great videos, music, all of the great information that you need to keep in touch with me.
0: Okay. Now, you set up the song we're going into.
1: So we're going into one of my favorite songs that I wrote. It is called I Love to Call 'Em. It gives you a quartet and choir feel, and it puts you right in the mood for church. So this is I Love to Call 'Em, Vincent Bohannon and SLV.
0: All right, getting you ready for church. Thanks, Vincent. It's WBLS.
1: Thank you. But I want everyone to get up on your feet for this.

It's WBLS. I have so enjoyed hanging out with you today. I got to send some love out to Pastor Brian Taylor and Lady Andrea and the Destiny Living Ministries Church. I mean, they celebrated their 10-year anniversary. It was an honor to be one of their hosts for the night. And you want to know who was there? Lisa Knowles Smith, just one of many that were there. So let's go right into her before I leave. You know I got nothing but love for you. And until next time, go in peace, grow in grace. Don't just go to church, be the church.

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0: And a good morning and welcome to Open Line on this first Sunday of June, June 7th. Also, as we begin the month of June, we proudly celebrate Black Music Month, honoring the power, history, and worldwide influence of Black music.
3: from gospel and jazz to soul, R&B, funk, and hip-hop. Black music has told our story, carried our struggles, celebrated our triumphs, and shaped the sound of the world. We salute legends like James Brown, Aretha Franklin, Michael Jackson, Stevie Wonder, Marvin Gaye, Whitney Houston, Prince, Tupac, Biggie, and so many others who gave us more than songs. They gave us movements, messages.
18: Everybody loves a win.
3: Back to our history. And with that being said, let me introduce our panel. First up, I'm Brother Fatin Muhammad, your host here on Open Line. And right here with me, as always, is the brilliant balance of intellect, elegance, and truth, the one that I call the sophisticated lady, Jennifer Jones Austin Esquire. Good morning, Sister Jennifer. How are you feeling on this Sunday morning?
19: I'm feeling pretty good. We had a little bit of, or a lot of bit of rain last night, but the sun's shining this morning, and my heart is filled with joy. Despite all the craziness in the world, I'm just holding on to joy right now, so I'm happy, I'm feeling good, I'm glad to be with all of you, and I'm ready for a great show. How are you?
3: I'm doing good. I'm doing better than yesterday. My voice was, I tell you, these spring or summer colds, they linger. They seem to go away and they come back. So, but I'm here and I'm good, and thank you for that. Also joining us, Sister Jennifer, here on Open Line every first Sunday of the month is our special guest co-host. We call him the fourth answer, the professor, Dr. Ron Daniels. He is the president of the Institute of the Black World 21st Century, convener of the National African American Reparations Commission, and host of Vantage Point on WBAI 99.5 FM. Good morning, Professor Ron Daniels. And before I ask how he's doing, or how you are doing, Professor, we also want you, before we move into our discussion today, we want to get a brief update on your recent delegation you led to Cuba, its purpose, what you witnessed, and what came out of this important mission. Good morning again to you, Professor.
20: Well, good morning. I'm up and working early on working on a communique, Ashley and Sister Jennifer. This young brother, we tell him to get one of them home remedies and get himself ready for the revolution. Talking about his voice ain't good. Got one of the great voices in radio.
19: Amen. Amen.
20: Anyhow, this quickly, because I know time is tight, but yes, a historic delegation to Cuba. In fact, Jennifer, you recall, I reached out to you to be a part of that delegation.
19: Yes. I could have come, but...
20: Yeah, well, we worked it out, but I'm always looking to get the brilliance of Jennifer Jones Austin and these mix, and also the exposure that's involved in it as well. But Reverend Sharpton was able to heartily agreed to send excuse me, Johnny Mack, the great Johnny Mack, advisor to Martin Luther King and help heading up the international desk for NAN on this delegation. Just quickly, it was a different kind of delegation. It was not just, and I say this with no disparagement, it was not just the people like me, the revolutionaries per se. It was a more mainstream delegation reflective of the broader representation of Black America, our legacy organizations, socially conscious professional organizations, journalists. Herb Boyd was a part of it, Milton Alamadi, powerful group of journalists. And of course, Cuba's in grave crisis. I mean, it's in horrible crisis as a result of punishing U.S. policy for some 67 years. But now, given the current resident in the White House and Marco Rubio, the collective punishment is unreal. And Congressman Jonathan Jackson and Congresswoman Jayapal preceded us. They did an op-ed in the New York Times, which talked about the cruelty of U.S. policy towards Cuba and why it must stop. The New York Amsterdam News, Sister Corinne Castillo, the lead article this week in the Amsterdam News is an incredibly powerful piece, sort of detailing why we went and what we saw. bottom line is we're determined to break the grip hold of the reactionary Cubans in Florida on Cuba once and for all. And so we'll be meeting at the National Press Club on this coming Tuesday at noon. To talk about for the report back and a detailed plan of action. And I must say I was delighted to have full support of Reverend Sharpton in this mission. And looking forward to him and others going to Cuba in the not-too-distant future.
3: Very, very critical, very important. And I'm glad that you're getting the support that you need on this very, very important mission, Professor Ron Daniels. And appreciate the update. And of course, as you move forward, you will keep us updated on what's going on, even if you have to break in on a Sunday that you're not on the broadcast. You have the airways with us. You know that. So
20: I appreciate it so much.
3: You're welcome. Now we want to turn to an important and deeply troubling issue that has received far too little public attention. Our special guest this morning is Angela Green, author of the powerful new book, Legalized Extortion, How the Government Hunted Black Doctors for Treating Poor and Elderly Medicaid Patients. And we want you, our listeners, to be part of this important conversation. So we're going to open up the phone lines so you can give us a call, 212-545-1075. Again, that number is 212-545-1075. But before you begin the call, sit back and get a little bit of this information here. In this book, Angela Green examines the experiences of black and brown doctors, dentists, pharmacists, and other healthcare professionals who say they were unfairly investigated, prosecuted, financially destroyed, or forced out of their professions while providing care to poor, elderly, and medically underserved patients. This is important to all of us because when black doctors are removed from our communities, it is not only their careers and families that suffer. Patients lose trust providers, neighborhoods lose access to care, and the health of black and brown communities is placed at even greater risk. We especially want to zero in on Chapter 10, Legalized Extortion, which examines asset seizures, building exploration, government investigations, and the financial pressures placed on doctors. We also want to discuss Chapter 11, the war on drugs and doctors, and how controlled substance investigations and accusations of overprescribing have affected physicians and their patients. I know this firsthand because my late wife, Hanifa, and myself had a black doctor in the past, and he treated a lot of folks that dealt with sickle cell. And a lot of doctors underprescribe medication for pain for black and brown people. So I know this firsthand. The book then expands the discussion to include black dentists, pharmacists, sham peer reviews, medical board actions, technology, and what Angela described as creative prosecutions that can damage the healthcare infrastructure of entire communities. Angela Green, good morning and welcome to Open Line.
18: Good morning, Fatine, and thank you so much for having me on your show this morning. I appreciate the opportunity to be here. Legalized Extortion is more than a book. It is an education about how the government launched these orchestrated attacks on black doctors that put many of them in prison for Medicaid fraud. My research indicated that this practice started at least 40 years ago and continues through today. We have almost 6,000 doctors who are in prison, and over half of those doctors are black and brown. So this story is important because it highlights government oversight, racial disparities, and healthcare access, and the unintended consequences for doctors and patients. Furthermore, this story raises questions about how doctors are subjected to aggressive investigations, prosecutions, and regulatory consequences with far-reaching consequences and the access to healthcare. And I did remember, Fatin, that a couple of years ago when I had a few doctors on that I had pitched to you, that you told me that your wife was having some challenges. I'm so sorry to hear that she's passed. But you're right. Pain patients are also included in that targeting. Pain patients who suffer from conditions like sickle cell or sarcoidosis are also criminalized. I've seen a number of videos on social media where people have been in the hospital and they have been challenged because they were there and having a crisis and they were being denied medication. We talked about why this crisis is important now to the Black community. And that is because, as you said, the further erasure that we continue to have of Black doctors means that soon and very soon, we will not have access to doctors who look like us. And that is a problem because studies have shown over and over again that Black people receive better care from Black doctors. So when we don't have that anymore, we're going to go back to those medical explorations that they were doing on black people that we have known of historically. So this is a real problem. It is a crisis. What's also important is that there is absolutely no pathway for justice for these doctors who have been targeted and attacked. This story has lied dormant all of these years. This story is just coming to light. I'm proud to say that I was able to partner with Dr. Barbara Reynolds, who is a former USA Today reporter. She attempted covering this story over 30 years ago, and she did cover it to some degree. She did a lot of very powerful interviews with people who were a part of the Medicaid Fraud Control Units, those investigative units who were actually going in and shaking down Black doctors. When she found out that I was working on this story, because I've been following this story for 4 years now, she reached out to me last year and sent me her archived interviews and all of her documents that she has saved from over 30 years ago from all of her interviews. And that is how this was uncovered.
3: Wow. This is you know, we talked about this before. It's just mind-boggling. Let me just, because I'm going to bring in Jennifer, and I also want to bring in the professor, and of course, those that are listening at home, if you have any questions for Angela Green about the book and any issue here that we are raising, give us a call, 212-545-1075, 212-545-1075, and when we take a break and come back, we will be joined by a Black doctor. And hear from him to see what he has to say about what you've been talking about this. Let me ask you this, Angela. You spoke to doctors from across the country. What were the common threads you continue to hear in their stories?
18: The common threads were that doctors were unfairly targeted. They were shaken down. They were visited by Medicaid fraud investigative units who came to their house at 6 o'clock in the morning with 100 DEA agents, took all of their belongings, and when they couldn't pay the fee, the money that they had extrapolated that they said that they owed, they were imprisoned. And this is what has happened over and over again and what is continuing to happen to doctors now. I'm sure that Dr. Joe Webster will be able to share even more. He was a victim as well. So he would be able to share even more. But that is a common thread, that this is something that has happened routinely, particularly disproportionately with Black doctors. It's almost so that it has seemed to many of them that there was some sort of conspiracy to get rid of Black doctors. And to a degree, it was. But it was to take their assets. Asset forfeiture is the key here. That is the key for this. That is the primary target, because there are doctors who are targeted for their age, their financial fitness, and those who have independent practices. And those are the ones who are primarily targeted because they get to take all of their assets.
3: Jennifer.
2: So many thoughts. So good to have you with us, and very much appreciate your work. I spent several years in government and spent some time working on Medicaid and Medicare fraud, and was just, you know, always
19: just dumbfounded at the targeting of black physicians, as well as the myths about black people themselves gaming the Medicaid system, gaming the Medicare system, at disproportionately higher rates, when the fact of the matter is that the research shows otherwise. I think we'll do a little context setting first. It's help people appreciate. When you say that we're talking about over half of the cases are tied to black people, the fact of the matter is that less than 5% of America's physicians and dentists are black. We just need to sit with that number for a moment. Right? Mm-hmm. That's insane.
1: That's correct.
19: Less than 5% black doctors, black dentists, but 50% of the cases are against black persons. That there alone lets you know that something's up. Help us appreciate what these allegations of fraud actually look like. Because I got a bill from my dentist who had a black dentist. She sold her practice to a white dentist. I stayed with the white dentist. And one day I looked up and gone in for a cleaning. And I had a $1,400 bill. Mm. What does fraud look like?
1: Well, for fraud, what fraud looked like when they began this practice was missing signatures on a form, medical records out of order, not in alphabetical order, or any type of Medicaid coding error. So they were using regulatory violations to come after doctors and using that as a pretext. They would elevate these regulatory violations to a level of theft and using that as a pretext to come after doctors. That is what they were doing. And that is what they are still doing. They are taking something as minuscule as that. What many doctors have described as just mm-hmm. simple clerical errors, just something that could easily be fixed up. Oh, okay, we put the wrong code on something. You coded somebody for one treatment and they needed something else. Something as simple as a coding error and elevating that to a level of threat. And this was a planned attack. This was orchestrated. It was laid out. It was a formula. It was a whole targeted attack that they use to come after black doctors and say, okay, well, you didn't sign this piece of paper here, so that's going to cost you $2,000. And that $2,000, will be extrapolated to a couple of million, and we'll be back on Monday to pick up that check. Well, of course, you don't have $2,000 or the million that they've extrapolated it to. So what does that mean? That means that, one, you're going to prison. Two, you won't be able to hire an attorney to represent you. So many of them have to take a plea and they lose their license because now they got a felony on their record. So it's a whole planned attack. These were orchestrated attacks. And this information was revealed to Dr. Barbara Reynolds by a man named Donald Zarendow, who was head of the Medicaid Fraud Control Unit for the state of Massachusetts. He was also an attorney. And when I tell you, when he did his interview with Dr. Barbara Reynolds and he told her everything, where all of the bodies were buried. He answered all of the questions. And so she gave those interviews to me. So that's how I know, because she gave the information to me. I am positive that Dr. Joe Webster, who you have, who will also be joining us, will be able to speak to this even more about how these attacks happen in this time, what you're seeing more now. But that is what the formulated plan was, and that is what they have been doing, and that is what they continue to do.
3: Mm. If you're a black medical health professional, a doctor out there, a patient, just those folks that want a black doctor, understand the importance of a black doctor, especially those that are treating those in our community, give us a call, 212-545-1075, 212-545-1075. We want to hear from you. Professor Daniels, I want to bring you into this conversation as well. When we look at this through the lens of systemic racism, economic displacement, and the historical destruction of black institutions, how should our communities understand what Sister Angela Green is documenting here, Professor?
20: Well, it's devastating. It's devastating. I have some questions in that regard because this is new information for me, so I just want to be, you know, better educated about it. So I'm wondering, one of the institutions within the black community that we look to share information with us and to help us understand what's happening in the medical profession is the National Medical Association, which is the Association of Black Doctors. So I'm wondering what stance they have taken on this, or how have they been involved. And similarly, something this explosive, one would have thought that the NAACP and or the NAACP Legal Defense and Education Fund, the National Bar Association, that somehow they would have been involved. So please advise me as to what role these institutions who are there to defend our interests as black people have been involved in this matter.
1: Well, as I said, this story has been dormant for all of these years. Nobody has known that this is what was going on. This is, to my knowledge and from everything that I know and Dr. Barbara Reynolds knows and anybody else, because nobody else knows, even doctors don't know that this has been happening. This story has remained secret all of this time that this is happening. So really nothing has been done. There has been nothing that has been done about this because no one has known. The National Medical Association, I know that Dr. Webster can speak about them because I know that he participates with them, but the consensus that I have gotten from many of the doctors is that they unfortunately had not been very helpful in supporting them when they did go to them about these issues. Their consensus is that they just did not get a lot of support about this.
20: That applies to the NAACP and the National Bar Association and organizations like that as well?
1: I don't know that no one has ever spoken to me, none of the doctors that I've spoken to over the last 4 years has ever said that they have spoken to anyone from the NAACP or any other legal organizations that might have been able to help them. They have just maintained that they have not been able to get any support, have never been able to get any support from black media, and that they have just kind of been out there drowning in the middle of the ocean saying, hey, hey, hey, help us. And nobody's been paying attention to the story. And it's been there all the time. So, and it just landed in my lap. It literally landed right in my lap. And it was just a matter of me kind of connecting the dots from what I heard here and what I heard there and putting it together and saying, oh, okay, you know, there's a story here. And so when I started following this and started producing shows on this topic for WALK here in Atlanta, It was a new thing. No one had heard about the criminalization of black and brown doctors. So as far as I know, there has been nothing that has been done about this. No one has launched any kind of investigation or offered any type of support to these doctors who have suffered for all of these years, at least the last 40 years.
3: You know, I just want to jump in here real quick. Professor, if you have another question, definitely follow through. I'm going to reach out to Dr. Chris Purnell. She's the director now. She's the new director for the Center of Health Equity at the NAACP. So she's been a guest on our program in the past. And she's talked about, matter of fact, she was targeted before. And I've seen her deal with this story on Good Morning America and other media outlets. So I definitely will reach out to her for you, Angela, and maybe connect you two or possibly do a follow-up on this. Professor, do you have another question before we come up on a break?
20: No, I just wanted to, that's what I'm interested in doing, is that it seems to me that we, you know, you're doing what I would want to do, and that is connect her in this story to major institutions who, and of course everybody's on overload, there's crisis after crisis after crisis we have to deal with, but this is certainly one of grave concern.
3: Very.
1: Absolutely.
3: Very. Before we come up on this break, let's take a phone call here. 212-545-1075 to reach us here on the open line. Just like Angela Green said, this is a story that has been dormant and not too many people have been speaking about it. And a lot of folks are just saying, I've never heard of this here. But I, again, if you're in this field, like I said, I was an advocate for my wife and so many others with sickle cell, but I saw where so many people were under-medicated. And you look at the ailment that a white person would go to the emergency room and a black person, uh-huh. and you see that yeah. sometimes that the black person was under-medicated. And then when you mm-hmm. bring this up, they want to call you frequent flyers that you're seeking drugs. That yeah. is yep. a double standard.
18: That is
3: two rulers to measure one inch. Let's go to line five and bring Karen calling us from Brooklyn this morning. Good morning, Karen. Welcome to Open Line.
4: Good morning. Good morning. Good morning to your panel. I'd like to just say that, yes, I've heard of this story, and it's something that, you know, it's been there for a lot of years. But the thing is that we must also take in consideration that in our community, we have a history of doctors over-prescribing medications and under-prescribing medications. And the reason why nobody's making the connections and doing anything about it is because no one cares. No one cares about the health, the holistic health of our people, not even some of our black and brown doctors. We already know that the hospital system doesn't care. We have doctors that's in our community that over-prescribe medications. They're over-prescribing hot 3 and 4 or 5 blood pressure pills, not looking at the alternatives to health care, not caring about alternatives to health care. We have hospitals, like what your wife experienced with team. You go in, you know what the protocol is supposed to be, but yet you don't do what it's supposed to be done as it relates to other communities. But the fact of the matter is, it remains that reason why some of the black doctors that are the good doctors doing the right things in our community being attacked, because they got the ticket to do it, because those doctors don't have the support from our people in the community. And if you got all these other doctors, black and brown or whoever color, exploiting our community with over giving narcotics to people that don't need it, and killing our people with drugs that they don't need, then you're going to realize and recognize that the other good doctors are going to get, you know, they're going to come after them because all these other doctors have been caught for doing stuff that they shouldn't have been doing in our community. Thank you.
3: Thank you, Karen.
19: Thank you.
3: Angela, you want to respond before we have to take this break?
19: Well, I will say is that, yes, she is absolutely right. You know, not all doctors are good. Not all black doctors are good. Yes, there are some doctors who over-prescribe. There is over-prescribing is one of the things also that many of them have been in prison for. However, I will say that the over-prescribing that they are charging these doctors with is for the opiate crisis. So basically, they are saying that doctors are the ones who are the cause of the opiate crisis, when everyone knows that, you know, obviously the opiate medicine that you get from your doctor is not going to be the same thing that you get on the street corner. You know, and you wouldn't need to go to medical school to be a drug dealer, but yet they refer to these doctors, pain doctors, as being drug dealers, just like they refer to the pain patients as being drug seeking. So yes, you know, there are some good and so there are some bad, but what we're looking at is this overwhelming problem, this overarching problem of sending black doctors to prison for these untargeted attacks, especially when we said, as Jennifer said earlier, we got less than 5%. We already don't have enough. And the few that we have, we're losing those. What are we going to do as a community when we don't have any doctors who look like us? That's going to be a serious problem.
3: I'm going to squeeze one more caller because that caller is pressed for time. So let's go to line two, Rick, and bring Yvette calling us from Queens this morning. Yvette, welcome to Open Line.
21: Good morning. Thank you for taking my call. First and foremost,
3: are you on a speakerphone, Yvette? Yvette, are you on a speakerphone? Because we're getting a lot of interference.
21: No, I just took it off. Can you hear me?
3: Thank you. Go ahead. Yes.
21: Okay, good morning, and thank you for taking my call. Thank you for having the story. I think this is very sinister, to say the least. When my children were small, I always made sure we had black doctors for them. And the fact that they are less than 5% of the medical profession, and this is happening to over 50% that have been charged, is insane. I think the story needs to be further out in the public. Hopefully more people talk about this, because we are over prosecuted no matter what we do, and this is another case where I'm sure they're being over prosecuted as she's talked about clerical errors, this is what they're being charged with. I'm sure some of them are guilty. Most are probably not. And get this story out further. And I just wanted to make sure the name of the book is Legalized Extortion.
1: Yes, Legalized Extortion, How the Government Hunted Black Doctors for Treating Poor and Elderly Medicaid Patients, and it's available on Amazon.
21: Okay, I will be getting the book, and all the best, and please continue to fight, and thank you for sharing the story.
1: Thank you for calling.
3: Thank you.
21: What we
3: have done, we went over our little break time here, so what we're going to do, we got to take this mandatory break. When we come back, there are a lot of phone calls out there. We will be joined by a doctor, Dr. Joe Webster, will be also be joining us to lend his voice to this conversation. So what we'll do, we'll take this break. 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We'll be right back after these messages.
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0: 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A giant in the music industry across more than three decades. 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
1: Something that you told me.
0: And If Ever I'm in Your Arms Again. 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
1: Welcome back to Open Line right here on 107.5 WBLS with your host, Brother Fatin Muhammad, Sister Jennifer Jones Austin Esquire. Our special first Sunday of the month guest host, we call him the fourth answer, Professor Dr. Ron Daniels. And we're joined this morning with special guest Angela Green. She is the author of Legalized Extortion, How the Government Hunted Black Doctors for Treating Poor and Elderly Medicaid Patients. 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And Sister Just Nick, as you just heard, there is so much news out here, and sometimes it's just hard to break all this, give you all this in 1 hour, because you just can see that we don't even have enough time for the story that we're talking about this morning. But yes, the music world is mourning the loss of legendary R&B balladeer Peabo Bryson. As you just heard Sister Just Nick, Peabo Bryson passed away this week at the age of 75 following complication from a stroke. Bryson's family announced that he died surrounded by loved ones after a career that spanned more than 5 decades. He's a 2-time Grammy Award winner, known as one of the greatest romantic vocalists in R&B history. Delivered timeless classics including If Ever You're in My Arms Again, Can You Stop the Rain, and Tonight I Celebrate My Love with our sister Roberta Flack. Introduced a new generation to his voice through Disney's Oscar-winning hits Beauty and the Beast with Celine Dion, and A Whole New World with Regina Bell, earning 2 Grammy Awards. We here at Open Line and WBLS send our condolences and prayers to the Peabo Bryson family and friends. And also, the hottest story in New York is the New York Knicks, who are in the NBA Finals, the championship. They are 2 games up against the San Antonio Spurs. What we have been doing on Open Line Online on the WBLS Facebook page is that we have been covering game 4. We covered dealing with the New York Knicks and the Cleveland Cavaliers. And we covered the first two games of the finals with updates, a pregame, halftime, and postgame on the WBLS Facebook page. So stay tuned and we'll keep you updated on the WBLS Facebook page when the next time we'll be on, because 2 of our Open Line Online folks will be at the game tomorrow night at MSG for game number 3. That's Bobby Charles and Jamie Harris. And let me just go right there, family. Don't forget, the conversation continues on Open Line Online at 9:10 a.m. this morning, streaming live on the WBLS Facebook page. We'll keep the conversation going with our Open Line Online team of Bobby Childs, Jamie Harris, Sabrina Lamb, Larry Hamm, and myself, Brother Fatin. And then around 10:30 a.m. this morning, we'll celebrate Black Music Month with a very special guest, Harold A. Dow, author of The Dow Twins Legacy, 50 Years of Disco Reflection. This book traces the remarkable journey of Harold and his twin brother Norman, from hosting parties for Black college students to becoming influential managers, promoters, entrepreneurs, and major figures in New York Black disco and nightlife scene. Their stories include legendary venues such as Justine's and Leviticus, unforgettable events aboard the USS Intrepid, and 5 decades of bringing Black and Latino communities together through music, travel, style, and celebration. That'll be 10:30 a.m. this morning. And then coming up at the top of the hour at 9 a.m. will be Sunday Morning with Reverend Al Sharpton, to be followed at 10 a.m. by the legendary Imhotep Gary Bird with Express Yourself. And that's what we have this morning there. We are back with our broadcast.
2: Fatin, I just need to say one thing.
1: Yes.
2: On you. You are a New Yorker, so why are you calling Madison Square Garden MSG? If you're a real New York Knicks fan, you're supposed to say the Garden. So what's
1: Well, I just keep it moving. You know, I am a real New Yorker. You're right. The Garden, and I was one of the first reporters to cover, you know, for our past former station, to cover the New York Knicks, and then pass that on to Bobby Childs, who does a tremendous job, and of course Jamie Harris, who's with us, and Amsterdam News. But you're right, it is the Garden. And I call it MSG, and I get that from the cable networks. So, and when we used to play softball against MSG as well. So,
2: All right,
1: we're back with our special guest, Angela Green. We see what we're discussing here, her book, Legalize Extortion, How the Government Hunted Black Doctors for Treating Poor and Elderly Medicaid Patients. We have a lot of folks that are on hold, but we also have a special guest that has been holding, that has heard from the beginning of the show what was being said, and I want to bring him into the conversation to get a brief comments from him. His name is Dr. Joe Webster Sr. He is a distinguished physician, healthcare leader, and business professional who holds both a Doctor of Medicine degree and a Master of Business Administration degree. Dr. Joe Webster Senior, welcome to Open Line this morning.
3: Good morning. Thanks for having me on this morning. Can you hear me okay?
1: Yes, we got you. You've heard a lot that was discussed this morning. We would like to hear your input on this. Have you been affected by this? If so, how? If not, how have you heard of others being affected by what Angela Green has exposed?
3: Certainly, I've been affected by it. But let me first start by framing the conversation a little bit. Health in the black community and health care delivery to the black community. And I want to put this out there to the audience, because 80% of our health really depends on the black family and the black community. The 90%, the 10% that's by health care delivery is what we're talking about this morning, the glitches in the delivery system, and that's major. But at the same time, let's not lose sight of the fact that health is a family community responsibility, not just the providers. And so that's a critical point of departure. And finally, on that point, health delivery components include policy, providers, the doctors, payers, and the police. And that's what we're talking about this morning, the healthcare system police, the regulators. And that's where the problems that we are discussing this morning, the legalized extortion of providers by the healthcare delivery system police, the regulators, the federal, state, and agency regulators that target black physicians are the police mechanism for the delivery system. And indeed, the comment was where the bodies are buried, right there in New York in the 1790s, the Columbia riots, the medical school was robbing graves and taking bodies out of the graves and used in anatomy labs. So not only do they abuse providers, they abuse black people's bodies, even in treating and teaching medical doctors in this country.
1: Wow. There's a lot to be discussed here. Let me get Sister Jennifer and the professor in, back to Angela, and then we'll go back to the phone calls. Jennifer?
2: What do you think is the, when you talk about the black community and our medical care being 90% of our responsibility, can you say a little bit more, although we're talking about the harms upon the black medical community, can you elaborate just a little bit on what you mean when you say 90% of our health care is the black community or is formed or driven by the black community?
3: I didn't say health care. That's why I want to make the distinction. There's health.
2: Okay.
3: And it's health care, mm-hmm. health care delivery. So health care right. delivery is what okay. the doctors, hospitals, and nurses provide. The health of a person depends on how they treat themselves, how they eat, how they rate. That's your health is a component. All of those compositions make up your health. Your health care delivery is provided by hospitals and nurses and doctors and drug companies. That's 10% of your health comes from that equation, not your health is what you do to yourself also.
2: Right. Now, would you would you agree that in many of our communities we've got major environmental issues that are impacting our health, that, you know, despite our best efforts?
3: Yes. I agree with your line of reasoning.
2: Yeah.
3: But I said the health of a person is depending upon the person, the person's family, and the person's community. Healthcare delivery is then delivered to that body, coming out of all that milieu. Whether it's top-notch delivery is what we're talking about today. And how the doctors have been extorted over the years by the system police mechanism, which are regulators from the federal level to the state level to the agencies to the medical societies, all of those are police, policing the delivery of health care services to the people. But by the same token, the individual has responsibility, the community, environmental, food deserts, all that is part of the community. That's not delivery. So I'm trying to separate the two in terms of context so we won't be confused about the extortion of doctors. Bad as it is, that's not the main thing killing black people.
1: Right, exactly.
3: Right. So
1: put it in context. The bottom line is that the ailments that we are getting from our communities, where we have the environmental racism and other issues and ills in our community.
3: Yes.
1: And that's where we need to be proactive. And I've gotten on doctors in the past about that, is why do you tell my, I used to say with my mom's in the past, why do you wait till she has high blood pressure or diabetes to now cut back on certain things? Why don't you be proactive? Talk about eating healthier and looking at how the food in our communities versus white communities. You walk in the communities in some white neighborhoods in a grocery, a bodega, that you'll see more healthier choices in the beginning of the store. You go in the bodega in the black and Latino community, there's chips and candies, all these things that contribute to a health crisis in our communities. So there is a lot to be discussed. But right now, we're talking about having those doctors, black doctors, that are doing

0: there are certain rules and regulations that when you write those, we used to call those triplicates back in the day. When you write this, you are guided by a guideline how to write those narcotics. Well, and I'm looking at the remaining time. Let me get the professor in because he may have a question for you, Dr. Webster. Then I want to try to go express on those that are holding on the calls. Professor?
1: Yeah, I'll yield so we can go express to the audience, actually.
0: Okay. Angela, do you want to add anything else before we go back to the phones?
2: No, not necessarily. I do want to point out, though, in the book, you would probably appreciate the interview that Dr. Barbara Reynolds did with Dr. Peter Dwyer. Are you familiar with Lincoln Memorial Hospital in the Bronx?
0: Of course. Mm-hmm.
2: Yes. Okay, so he was with Lincoln Memorial Hospital in the Bronx, and he did an interview with Dr. Barbara Reynolds, and he talked about the pay and chase system that they use for Medicaid patients and also the physician audit project that they had where they were auditing physicians. So he revealed quite a bit of information as well. So I just wanted to make that connection for you also about some things that were happening or have been happening in the past with how Medicaid and doctors, how those two things go together.
0: Got it. What I'm going to ask all the callers is to please be brief. I'm trying to get in everybody in the remaining few minutes that we have left. Let's go to line 3 and bring Mike calling us from Queens this morning. Mike, welcome to Open Line. Your thoughts.
3: Yes, good morning, WBLS family and friends. Oh, my apologies. Sister Jennifer and us, we got to realize, you know, since the Black Wall Street being independent from our slavers, they didn't like it. They destroyed most of our Black Wall Street. Today they got us selling our business to them. It's not new when it comes to doctors, it's not new. And when we work into their hospitals, we got to play by their rules. It is time that we build our own hospitals and medical places. We can do it if we only recognize it. I mean, look at everybody that came in this country after us. They don't have our problems. And that is because it's like you go to a Chinese or Japanese place in beauty salon. You cannot take them and say, put apple sheen on their showcase. No, we don't want apple sheen. We got this poison for your hair. And this is what it's going to be. They know the business of warfare. They know it. We fail to realize that. Their money that we give to them pay their taxes and make them look good. That's why we are in the situation we are.
0: Mike,
3: we have
0: I'm
3: not come together to build
0: yeah, Mike, Mike, each Mike, other. Mike, I got a lot of calls. What I'm going to say is your ideas are good ideas, but we also have to make sure that our Black and brown doctors are treated fairly. There can't be two sets of rules out there for different doctors out there. And when we have these biases out there, we have to call them out, and we have to make sure that those that are the regulators are doing the right job. So yes, we should be doing more for ourselves, but at the same time, we have to make sure that the folks that are out there that are working for us, everybody, have to be treated fairly. Thank you, Mike, for that. Let's go to line 1 and bring Michael from the Bronx. Michael, welcome to Open Line.
4: Thank you. And I'm celebrating my 59th birthday yesterday.
0: Happy birthday, Michael. You got about 30 seconds, my brother.
4: Yeah. What concerns me is the ousting of these Black doctors that stick with the medical sciences, and then you as a patient, a Black patient, are going to be subjected to a white doctor who will rather insert his politics instead of sticking with the medical sciences. For example, that you have a woman that is brutalized by the opposite side or even by police, and she suffered a miscarriage. And it's all you need to hear some politician ties with the medical field saying, oh, she didn't suffer a miscarriage. She had an abortion. Do you see the problem there?
0: All right, Michael. Thank you for your call. Let's go to line 6 and bring John calling us from Florida this morning. John, welcome to Open Line. Your thoughts.
5: Good morning, Open Line. It's called accountability. You know, this story, I've been hearing this story for years. It's nothing new. I applaud WAOK, the sister mentioned out of Atlanta, that Dr. Stoats on her show, she brought this story to light, and she's had it on a couple of times. So this is nothing new. Until we hold the federal government and the Medicaid program and the gangsters that control everything, this will continue, and we will never hear a light about it. Thank you.
0: Thank you, John, and I'm glad he mentioned WAOK.

0: Angela Green, that's
1: yes, I was Wanda Lynn's producer. That's why he heard about it. Yes, I exactly. produced Wanda Lynn's shows. That's why he's heard about it. Exactly.
0: There you go. Well, we are out of time. It's 8:55. Here, Angela. First of all, let me thank Dr. Webster. I want to thank you, Angela Green, and I don't want to thank the professor. And of course, I want to thank my co-host Jennifer Jones Austin. I want to leave you, Angela, with final thoughts, real quickly.
1: Well, I just want to say that the book Legalized Extortion is available on Amazon. Also, if your listeners are interested in learning any more about the intricacies that are going on with Black doctors, they can check out the blog. You Are Within the Norms. It's a medical blog that one of the doctors has written about some of the challenges that they face. So if you're interested in learning more and following what is actually happening, please check out that blog. And I want to thank you, Fakim, for listening to this and for paying attention to this story and having me and Dr. Webster on as guests this morning. Thank you so much. And thank you, New York, for listening and calling in this morning.
0: Thank you, Sister Angela, Angela Green and Dr. Joe Webster for joining us. Jennifer, final thoughts.
2: Be done. Work to be done. We just keep at it, disposing all of the issues and then figuring out what is our strategy and our solutions. Work to be done.
0: There you go, Professor.
3: Yeah, I like your recommendation to the sister at the NAACP, I think it was, and other organizations. I want them to look at this issue because I count on them to provide scrutiny and guidance on issues of this level. And I frankly am surprised that, given the magnitude of what is being described, that we have not heard more from them. And that's not an indictment. I'm just concerned that I'd like to hear more.
0: All right. Well, we are out of time. Thank you all for joining us this morning. It's a birthday shout out to you, Brother Tony Herbert, celebrating your 62nd birthday today, my brother. Happy birthday to you all out there. We look forward to being back next week, same time, same place. Have a great Sunday. God bless. Peace.
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1: Amy, hi. 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
0: Oh, I thought she was on hospice.
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0: Good morning, good morning, good morning, and welcome to Sunday Morning with Reverend Al Sharpton. I am your host, Reverend Al Sharpton, coming to you live this Sunday morning, June the 7th, coming to you live from the studios of WBLS-FM in New York, and you can join this unique national conversation and be heard all over the nation, every state, every region of the country, all FMs nationwide. All you have to do is call at 1-877-544-6290, 1-877-544-6290, and we will hear what you have to say. And I say every Sunday morning, we don't have to agree. All we have to do is respectfully discuss how we feel about what's going on in this national conversation. Let me say at the outset, this is Black Music History Month. And in this month, I want to certainly give our condolences to the family of Peabo Bryson, one of the great entertainers, great songsters of all times. May he rest in peace. And for New Yorkers, we're going to be on Tuesday morning, the passing and having the funeral services of a great labor leader, gladiator warrior, George Gresham, who led 1199. Let us always remember those that paved the way and did what they didn't have to do. All right, I'm opening up the phones. A lot happening. 1-877-544-6290. 1-877-544-6290. Let me say that the black unemployment numbers, let me start there. They released the employment numbers, the labor statistics for the month of May. Black unemployment, 6.6%, slightly lower than it had been. But white unemployment, lower than that, 3.8%. Blacks are still almost double unemployment to whites. When people ask why do we need programs and policies like DEI, they are in denial that unless there's an effort to close the gap in diversity, that we will always have this inequality built in. Now, what troubles me more than anything is that not that many are apathetic about it, is that many blacks don't even understand the disparity, and therefore the necessity to come out and confront this. So, under Trump, black unemployment is higher than it's ever been, when it's better than it was his first year, only by 2 points, white unemployment dipped even more. And when Trump was questioned about it, I had on Politics Nation last night the reporter that asked him about it. Trump said, I think we're doing fine. I don't know where we got that statistic from. He's admitting he's just saying something. But I'm going by the data from his federal government that that's where the employment stood. Now, at the same time, they're messing with Medicaid and Medicare and talking about what they can't deal with a blossoming deficit. The Senate passed this week a $70 billion immigration enforcement bill. $70 billion. $38.6 billion of it will go to ICE. $22.6 billion will go to the Border Patrol. And at the same time, they voted not to rule out giving Trump his $1.8 billion in so-called weaponization funds. Now, it could be stopped at the House. And I had the Democratic leader of the House, Hakeem Jeffries, on my TV show last night. It could be stopped at the House. But that's where they're trying to go. They are not trying to sugarcoat it. They're not trying to in any way back it up. They're dealing with this in a very overt and frontal way. No question about it. We are also seeing that we have cases all over the country that we are trying to deal with. And I think that they're not getting the kind of attention they should be getting. And when we come in and bring the attention, people say, oh, there they go with media. And if you don't bring the attention, they're saying, why ain't y'all there? I think that it is absolutely the double standard that you just have to accept that they're going to have a different double standard for you. I think that the whole question of voting disenfranchisement, the redistricting, came out this week. The Supreme Court overruled the Alabama Supreme Court, who had said that the redistricting in Alabama, the drawing of the lines, were race-based, and said that they had to go back to the original map, which gave two majority black populated districts. Supreme Court knocked that back. This, now, mind you now, the Alabama Supreme Court said it was racist. Supreme Court said, no, we don't care about that, and brought it back to its original map. That's why we're having this national march on August 28th, because they are in our face. The question is, we're not in theirs. Silence is consent. And as long as they say, well, they ain't upset about it. We've had great starts, good rallies and marches in Selma and Montgomery and then in Mississippi. But we need a national march. That's why we're starting to organize now. This is in your face. Voting they're taking, jobs you're unemployed. I mean, it's not getting anything more basic than that. So let's talk about these issues and more. The DOJ says it in a court filing, one thing, but Trump saying another in terms of his weaponization bill. And then the House passes a Ukraine aid bill in another rebuke to Trump's foreign policy, because even Republicans went there. Trump has been trying to slow walk it. And it is clear that there are some Republicans that are slowly moving back towards sanity. Some because Trump has declared war on them. Even though the overwhelming majority of the time, you take a guy like Cornyn was with Trump 90-something percent of the time. To disagree one time, he goes against you. All right, so there's a lot to talk about, and we are going to open up the phones, 1-877-544-6290. Let me say, by way of announcements, watch Politics Nation with Al Sharpton live at 5 p.m. today, 5 p.m. Eastern time. Today, last night, I had on Hakeem Jeffries, the Democratic leader in Congress. I had several other Congress people on. Tonight, I'm going to have on other members of Congress. But I'm challenging them. What are we doing? What are y'all doing? What do we need to be doing? And then, and I had, of course, as I said, the reporter who questioned Trump on black employment. Tonight, I'm going to have on other members of Congress, and I'm going to have on the Senate candidate from Mississippi, because that's a state that has a very, very interesting possibility with blacks, almost 40% of the state. So you need to watch Politics Nation with Al Sharpton this evening at 5 p.m. Eastern Time on MS Now. For you that are in the New York, New Jersey, Connecticut area, meet me or beat me to the Saturday Action Rally. Had a good rally yesterday. We are at the Mother AME Zion, the historic Mother AME Zion Church in Harlem, 137th Street between 7th and Lenox. We are just waiting to get our certificate of occupation from the city and moving into our new headquarters. We bought the firehouse in Harlem, but we finished most of the rehab. And we, in the next couple of weeks, we'll probably be moving to Saturday rallies there. But until then, meet me. I'll be there this Saturday at the Mother AME Zion Church, 137th, between Lenox and 7th. And you all that are in town for the summer, I mean, come on by and see and be with us. Be so as we organize the voting brigade and organizing other things, you're there for the rally to be energized and inspired. Yes, and those of you that want to sign up saying, I want to be part of that rally August 28th in Washington, we're going to write to why go to Washington, Reverend? Because that's where this is coming from. They need to see thousands of us, tens of thousands, where the Supreme Court is, where the workers and the staff and the justices that's making decisions see people in mass in Washington. They live there. They need to see that, feel our strength. That's what happened in 63 with Dr. King's I Have a Dream. Bringing those masses there helped set the tone for the 64 Civil Rights Act. So go to www.nationalactionnetwork.net, www.nationalactionnetwork.net, and sign up saying, I want to be there. Is there a bus leaving near me? Or I have friends. Can we get a bus? How do we organize a bus? Or I'm coming on my own. Sign up so we can start this back and forward this week coming. All right, bye. Those are my announcements. I'll be for you that are ministers. I'll be preaching the opening at the Hampton Ministers Conference in Hampton, Virginia, on Thursday, and then on Friday morning, I'll be in Chicago keynoting for the Rainbow Push Convention, the first one since the death of my mentor, Reverend Jesse Jackson, and his son, Yusef Jackson, has asked me to come keynote on Friday morning, and then right back to New York, so I'll be here for the Saturday rally. All right, let's go to the phones, 1-877-544-6290, starting Houston, Texas, Magic 102.1, with Jay.
1: Hey, good morning, Rep. Stockton.
0: Good morning.
1: I was calling to speak about this. Here in Texas, Houston, we have a lot going on now with immigration. Now it seems like we're going to be the forefront here in Texas of things are changing, the laws and everything. Well, it's the citizens there. But what I wanted to do with talk to you, and I want to get a clarification when they said about citizenship. And when Obama was president, he spoke on this a lot about
0: you're fading in and out. Are you on a speaker? Hello.
1: Yes, I'm still here. Yes,
0: all right, that's much better.
1: Yeah, just like I was saying, on the aspect of citizenship, that we it is a thing that's going on here in the state of Texas. But I wanted to bring this up to you because I heard it from Obama, I've heard it from Biden, and I just want to let Black Americans know. And because I had a young man, he asked me, he said, "Well, why is he saying that? If you was born here in America and you're Black, you are Black American. You was born here on this soil in America. You are Black American. You are not an immigrant."
0: Right.
1: If you went and you got your credentials correct, got in line to become a citizen, you are an American citizen. If you are Black American and you was born here on this soil, You are Black American. You are not an immigrant. I pray and I ask that the politicians, especially them, stop telling Americans that's been born here on this soil that they are immigrants.
0: Yeah, no, I think that you raise a great point. And even if you are born of African parents that were not born here, and if you were not born, and if you were born of those from the Caribbean that were not born here, you were born here, you're an American citizen. And that's how they treated others that came here and were born here, including the ancestors of the president and the first lady. And we are accepting too many double standards. The problem is not them, it's us accepting it. And we need to get that stand up, fight back spirit back out in us, because they will take as much as we allow them to take. Let's go to Lester in Houston, Texas. Let me stay in Houston, Texas for a minute.
2: You know, rid of Paradise and Turn the Hands of Times are my two favorite Peabo Bryson songs.
0: Yeah.
2: I want to thank Houston, Texas DJ Don Sams and Devin Wade. They've done some great tributes to Peabo Bryson. And also the family of Dexter Wanzel and Foster Silva and Sonny Rollins. We're losing them all, Rev.
0: Yeah, we are.
2: Hey, Rev. At the end of your show every week, man, you always say when you're looking for a leader, don't look at the person on the radio, don't look at the person on the TV, look at the man in the mirror. But why you had this caller last week telling you about some story that you had never heard of, and you had to get on the brother about, you know, you already got enough on your plate, Rev. Look in the mirror, brother. You got two legs and a mouth like Reverend Al Sharpton. We need to do something. Rev already got enough on his plate. And then lastly, real quick, Rev, why do black, and I know I'm going to make some folks angry, Rev, but I don't care. Why do some black people have selective outrage? Not, you got this Carmelo Anthony case going on here in Texas. And then you also had that Asian store clerk that killed that 14-year-old boy that was shoplifting or whatever. But my thing is, Rev, the horrible things we do to each other. We got a case where a 16-year-old girl was shot by her 17-year-old boyfriend.
0: Mm.
2: He shot and killed the 47-year-old dad trying to stop them from fighting. Then you had another case of a 50-year-old woman that was shot and killed in a mistaken identity. But we don't have the same outrage when blacks kill blacks. Can you explain that?
0: No, well, thank you for your call, Lester. I can't explain it. We must have equal outrage. I think that where I get concerned is that we don't get concerned enough when it's the other way around. And we do get angry sometimes when blacks kill blacks and get mum, and we got to beg you to even say something when whites kill blacks. Also, the issue is the criminal justice system, Lester, has no problem prosecuting blacks for killing blacks. They have a problem prosecuting others for killing us. So one of the reasons that we're looking into this case in Texas, the Ricky Chow acquittal, is that if that was the other way around, would the jury be the same? Example, last night on Politics Nation, I had the Attorney General of the state of Minnesota on as my guest. And he talked about how the Republican Party, the state party, at their state convention had a silent moment for Derek Chauvin. Derek Chauvin was convicted of the murder of George Floyd. He was the Minneapolis police that put his knee on George Floyd's neck. He was sentenced to 23 years in jail, state murder charges, and on federal charges. At the convention, I'm not talking about at a fish fry where there was some guys at the back drinking beer, carrying on. At the convention of the state Republicans, A guy got up and made a motion to let's have a silent moment for Derek Chauvin. This is in the same week that we noted the sixth anniversary of the killing of George Floyd. They did not say for George Floyd. They're in our face with a double standard. So we must be outraged at blacks killing blacks. We must call it treacherous. I preached a funeral of kids that have been shot by black gang members and other things. But we also must deal with the same time, the double standard of when whites do it and celebrate and get away with it. We raised all kind of movements that led to that policeman getting prosecuted. We also must have the same outrage when blacks are doing it to each other. There's no question about it. Let's go to a guy in Indianapolis, Indiana. We haven't gone to Indiana this morning. WTLC 106.7.
3: 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Greetings, Reverend Al.
0: Thank you, sir. Great. Back to you. Same to you.
3: And a couple of things related to that. Just wanted to shout out to the film Michael about Michael Jackson that was setting records all over the world in terms of
0: the movie has broke all records, and I'm sure Michael smiled, and I knew Michael very well. I preached his funeral and did the committal at his cemetery, at his burial, and I'm sure he's very proud. And they're going to always come with their controversies and other stuff, but I think the support of the movie theater goers and other forms of support show that they appreciate his music.
3: And to his family, you know, they're his family and members of the community in terms of trying to do constructive things for the most part. So shout out to them, but also,
0: are you on a why y'all got to get off speaker phones because your sound comes through distorted. Let me get ready for my break. I hear the music. When you call in, I understand if you're on a speakerphone, but pick up when you call in because we can't understand what you're saying when you're talking on a speakerphone because the sound goes all over the room you're in. Let's take a break. We'll be right back Sunday morning with Al Sharpton, 1-877-544-6290, 1-877-544-6290. We'll be right back.
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0: starting with the man in the mirror, asking him or her to change their ways. 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Don't forget, watch Politics Nation with Al Sharpton, 5 p.m. Eastern Time on MS Now. Today I'm going to have members of Congress on. We need to really deal with these House races, what this means with them passing this immigration money, what it means with the redistricting. Members of Congress will be on. Candidate for the Senate will be on. Other experts. I will not waste your time. 5 p.m. Eastern Time. Make sure you tune in. You in the New York, New Jersey, Connecticut area, meet me at the Saturday Action Rally at the historic Mother AME Zion Church. I'll be there this Saturday, 9 a.m. to 11, 137th Street and Lenox Avenue. Don't talk bad. Be part of something that's moving in the right direction. Be at the Saturday Action Rally. We're there in transition until we move into our new building. And thank you for all of you that have sent in contributions at Nash Action Network as we are purchasing this building. It is just about ready. We're just waiting on the certificate of occupation. But we own ourselves, our own building now in Harlem, and our national headquarters, as we have 138 chapters around the country that is also doing similar things. Also, you that are wanting to organize, or let us know you want to be organized for the National March, August 28th in Washington, D.C., joining Martin Luther King III and Andre Waters King and me, co-chairing this march and supported by unions and Randy Weingart and others coming. We need a national show of strength right there in D.C., where the Supreme Court is, where the White House is, where the House and the Senate is. D.C., thousands of us saying, no, we're not going to take back our voting rights. We're not going to let you do this. We're going to mobilize for these midterm elections. Be there August 28th. Why are you doing August 28th? It's a Friday, Reverend, because that's the anniversary of the I Have a Dream speech march there. And I wanted on a Friday because we need to be there the day they're at work, not on the weekends when they're gone off somewhere. They need to say thousands are here and they're concerned about it nationally. We've had good rallies in Mississippi and Selma and Montgomery. We need to bring all that energy, though, together nationally. August 28th, go to www.nationalactionnetwork.net. All right, let's go to Florida. We have Barbara in Florida. Barbara, you're on Sunday morning with Al Sharpton.
1: Yes, Reverend Sharpton, yeah. You are magnificent.
0: Oh,
1: thank you for all you do.
0: Thank you.
1: I want to tell people who can't march for whatever reason, make sure you send at least $3 to Act Blue to every Democrat that is running for governor, the Senate, and Congress. Mm. We must take back both houses in order to stop this madness. Our lives depend on it.
0: You're right. Thank you for your call. And I agree. And we can take back both houses. We've elected a black president of the United States and a black woman vice president. Y'all sitting around talking about how powerful Trump is. We beat Trump in 2020. What we got to beat now is our own apathy and our own surrender. Let's stand up and get this done. Let's go to J.R. in Houston, Texas. Magic 102.1.
2: Yes, good morning, Reverend Sharpton. just calling in reference to the Attorney General that had been nominated by Trump, his own personal lawyer.
3: Yep.
2: And I think you familiar with the RICO Act?
3: Yep.
2: I think they are corporate RICO criminals. That's what they are.
0: You know, thank you for your call, J.R. I think that one of the things that we need to really be clear about, for this man to nominate now his personal attorney who lost the case, nobody's talking about that. Trump was found guilty. Todd Blanche was his lawyer. He was found guilty in Manhattan Criminal Court, prosecuted by Alvin Bragg in the Manhattan District Attorney Office, found guilty of 34 felonies. Never in the history of this country have you had a convicted felon sitting as president of the United States. And not only is he sitting there doing what he's doing to everyone else's rights, he's going to put the lawyer that lost the case over at the Attorney General's office. And you wondering why we marching and organizing. I'm wondering what's wrong with you. Let's go to Janice in New Jersey, WBLS 107.5. Janice?
4: Yeah, hi.
0: Hi.
4: You hear me?
0: Yes, we hear you.
4: Oh, hi. Hi, Mr. Sharpton. I've been trying to get in touch with you for a long time.
0: I ain't hard to get in touch with. I'm on the air every day, and we got offices all over the country. But go ahead. What is it that you wanted to raise with me?
4: It has to do with the destruction that big companies are doing to black people.
0: Mm-hmm.
4: I work for UPS part-time. I've been assaulted by 5 different white men, sexually and physically.
0: Right, hold on a minute. Mm-hmm. Let me let Robin pick you up so we get this information, get somebody in touch with you. Because if you get into names and all that, you're going to put legal jeopardy to all the stations covering us, because then we have to have them come on and defend themselves. So let's get the information. But I'm not hard to reach. Anybody can reach us at National Action Network, 877-626-4651. 877-626-4651. And I or someone on our crisis area will reach back. I'm the most accessible person. Like I said, I'm on radio 7 days a week, on TV 2 or 3 times a week. I ain't hiding. So it's easy to get to me. Or come to the rallies. You right there in Jersey. We're there every Saturday. Let me go to Cowboy in Long Island, New York, WBLS 107.5.
5: Yes. Good morning. Good morning, Rev.
0: Good morning.
5: I'm the man in the mirror 1,000 times. Listen, I want to address to you about Trump coming to the game Monday. Tell the slaves to boycott the game Monday because he put that ad out by the 10 o'clock. Okay? Why would he come to the game if he don't like black people?
0: Let me tell you, thank you for your call. I had told a friend of mine who has floor tickets, I'm either going Monday or to whenever, and I ain't letting Trump stop us from supporting the team. You got to remember, Jalen and them have done a great job, and Trump coming is going to complicate traffic and all of that, but they're supporting the team, Spike Lee and others. So I don't know what day I'm going, but I'm going, and if Trump is there the same day, he'll just have to stand and watch us cheering them. I'm ignoring him. But you're right. Why would he want to grandstand at a game when he's disenfranchising the folks on the court's family from having an equal life? Absolutely correct. Dion in Raleigh, North Carolina, Foxy 104.3. You're on Sunday morning with Al Sharpton.
6: Good morning, Reverend Al. How are you doing?
0: I'm doing great.
6: Appreciate you for your platform, giving people a voice. But I like to also agree with you and the other caller earlier. Y'all said that
0: y'all got to get off these speaker phones. We can't understand you.
6: Can you hear me better?
0: Much better.
6: Yes, sir.
3: I agree with you and the other caller earlier when y'all said that we need to most definitely appreciate the platform where people can have a voice, and we need to condemn black-on-black violence. And I agree, we should condemn any violence. You know, it's sad about the incident that happened at the track meeting with Anthony and the other guy that passed away. My condolences. But my thing is, I like to be like you, a reverend. You know, the Bible talks about being a voice for the voiceless. And another big epidemic that we have in our community is the fact that there's a lot of abortion push across the nation to exterminate the black race and whatnot. You know, I don't know about you, but I've been to an abortion clinic and I seen a memorial of Margaret Sanger. Margaret Sanger, who wanted to get rid of the black race by using Martin Luther King Jr. and then find out that he got the first award by Margaret Sanger. And I know people say Trump is racist, but Trump once got the Ellis Island Medal along with Muhammad Ali and Rosa Parks. So, you know.
0: Well, so Dion, that the fact that he got the award with them doesn't mean that he stands for what they stand for. Donald Trump comes from New York. I've known him 40 years. And I will tell you unequivocally that Donald Trump has never stood up for black rights on any issue. Even when he was trying to be friendly with us, he'd come to boxing matches. He came to National Action Network. But he never stood up around racism in where he was from, Queens, New York, when we marched in Howard Beach. He never stood up. So he's not standing up for black rights. And I don't care what award he was at. And as I said, he came to our convention. The only black civil rights issue in New York he ever stood up for was he called for the execution, the killing of five innocent young black men and brown men in the Central Park Five. He bought ads in the newspaper saying bring back the death penalty to kill them. And they were innocent. And they went to jail. And DNA proved they were innocent. He to this day says, I will not apologize. So that's his civil rights record. And that's his human rights record. And I don't care. And the whole question of Planned Parenthood, let me tell you something. People can have the right to agree or disagree. And I may agree or disagree. But the thing that always perplexed me is people that want to save people's life before birth, but don't care about them being treated right after they're born. So you want to protect the fetus, but give the child bad education, bad housing, bad policing. Why don't they fight for the rights when you're born? Let's go to Wilson, North Carolina, Foxy 104.3 to Tim. Tim, you're on Sunday morning with Al Sharpton.
7: Yes. Good morning, Reverend Al. You said a lot there, brother, on that last thing you just said. But I want to talk about, you also had spoken of that bomb that salad that they gave for that guy that killed George Floyd.
0: Right.
7: And I think that was terrible. But Trump will pardon him. I could be
0: no,
7: wrong.
0: No, he can't pardon him. No. That's why.
7: Wait.
0: You made a statement. I'm trying to correct it. The state convicted him, and he's under state jail. If they got a federal pardon, he does not get out of jail. That's why I had Keith Ellison, the attorney general, on from Minnesota last night. Now, Trump may pardon him, the federal charges. It means nothing. He does not get out of jail. He's in state jail.
7: If he tell the governor to go along with him, he can get out, real. That's what I meant. But I'm going
0: to
7: move on.
0: But he'd have to have a Republican governor. And Governor Walz is the governor right now, who was the running mate to Kamala Harris. That's the governor who we got to put Keith Wright on the Keith Ellison on the case. In the first place. So that's why we need to keep a governor out of Minnesota that would pardon him or would in some way change the verdict.
7: Right. Okay, but Reverend Al, the last thing that falls in a democracy is the justice system.
0: Right.
7: And I see that failing now. And once that falls, you're finished. I hope we are not finished, Rev. I really do. I hope we're not finished. And if we do ever get back in there, Ralph, we cannot blow this like we blew it before. We got so many Democrats and the media who's in the pocket of AIPAC.
0: We've always had that, Tim. What I think we got to realize, I do a lot of studying of history, is we had blacks that met with Lincoln and said it's all right to not free us and send us back to Liberia. We've always had that. What we need more of is those of us that push through anyhow. And we need to stop these pity parties. Oh, it's so bad. Oh, we ain't together. We always didn't have the majority of us. The question is, are you part of those that will stand up and that will fight back and will make things happen? We've never had a time that all blacks were in a group. We never had a time where all groups agreed with each other. Dr. King and Malcolm didn't agree on something. But we all found a way to move ahead. And that's what we need to do now. And we need to stop these communal pity parties and get up and do something. Let's go to Manning in Freeport, Texas. Magic 102.1. Manning.
8: Good morning, Rep. Thank you for taking my call. I'm talking to you this morning because I'm concerned about the Supreme Court and how they overturned what was done for the 1960s, our right to vote, the movement that Dr. King had and every last one of the civil rights leaders from that time. We are watching our rights being taken from us. And here in Texas, where we have a attorney general that's running for Senate, that can't even hold the officers accountable for killing.
0: Mm-hmm.
8: I mean, outright killing. A young man was murdered on June the 1st by a Brazoria County deputy that took 8 seconds to get out of his car and murdered his child
0: right.
8: in the garage.
0: Right.
8: You know, at the end of the day, we have an issue that we need to start fighting about. And I heard a young man talk about black-on-black crime. We look at the poverty issues and the issues of governance down here in these red states. You have a problem with people are murdering one another. Well, what about the system that's murdering us every day about jobs and security and energy? The problem is we have a country that's being run by a puny thug, and we need to understand if we're going to stand for democracy, standing for democracy. If we're not, we're not. But at the end of the day, we can't sit down and just lay down and just take it.
0: That's right. And I think that you said it all. And I'm against black on black crime. Fight it. In fact, we have gone out and had all night stand-ins and all dealing with this. And as I said, I just preached a funeral a month ago of a baby 4 months killed in a gang shooting. But the question is, that does not excuse us from fighting white racist crimes who don't get prosecuted. And nobody.

0: So, yes, we against all murder, but let's not act like the reaction is equal on the other side, because it's not. And we've got to have enough, the same courage we have to stand up to black thuggery and black on black crime, have the same courage to stand up and talk about the inconsistency that people face when it's the other way around. I fight all the crime, including having a convicted criminal in the White House. It's kind of hard to tell children to follow the law when a felon is sitting up in the White House. I think we got one more call. I got time. Let me go to Derek in Houston, Texas, Magic 102.1. Derek?
1: Hey, quickly, Reverend Al. You know, black and Asian, American bestiality, and Rick Child. Reverend Al, don't you know we've seen this before? Have we forgotten about Latasha Hollins there in Central Los Angeles in 1991?
0: Yeah.
1: When I think that was her name. Listen to what she got afterwards after the trial. It went to trial and Miss Dew was given a slap on the hand, 5 years probation, 400 hours of community service, and a $500.
0: Yeah, well, fine. I think that this whole case with Chow is something that I've told the Asian leaders. They need to be vocal and denounce this. This boy killed, I talked to the mother of the young man that was killed, and this is something that if, just like they tell us about black on black crime, they've got to deal with that. And I'm holding them accountable. And some of them have said they're going to stand with us. We'll be talking more about that. Let me thank all of you. Sorry for those that I left on the phone today. You can call next Sunday and let us remember to be active. And remember, the well-informed, conscientious, proactive person that you're looking for. Don't search for them on the radio. Don't search for them on the television. Look in the mirror. Make that person more well-informed. Make that person more conscientious. Make that person more proactive. If you make that person a better person, better people lead to better families. Better families make better neighborhoods. Better neighborhoods make better communities. Better communities lead to a better nation. And I promise you, a better nation leads to a better world. Now, I confess every Sunday morning that I need you. I really personally need you to be at your best, because it challenges me to be and stay at my best, because I know I need to be at my best, because as James Brown sang, I live in America and there's a whole lot wrong around here. And I need to be at my best just to be a part of helping to make it right. Sunday morning with Al Sharpton. I'll be back next Sunday morning, same time, same station. Till then, God bless you and yours.

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14: Wake up. 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Welcome to our broadcast on this Sunday morning. We are moving through now a new month. As you know, it is Black Music Month 2026, and also Caribbean Heritage Month. We celebrate these twin pillars of culture in our community throughout the course of this month of 2026, the month of June. Well, as we join you this morning in the broadcast, a lot going on. Obviously, go Knicks, Knicks Nation, and all of that. I'm telling you, you have never seen New York riled up like this, perhaps in many decades. And that is exactly, of course, what is taking place as the Knicks are on a history-making run. And it continues. And obviously, the Watch Knights are jumping off big time on our Friday night broadcast at Down the Dial at WBAI. Sister Vinette K. Price, who joins me on that broadcast every week, was actually at a Watch Night party and on the air was lighting it up. You know, and certainly we are saluting all of our brothers and sisters who have really shown the Knicks so much love, and they clearly express their appreciation of it. Well, this morning, a few things we'll be jumping on this morning. Of course, obviously, as some of you know, we are seeing a situation coming out of school.

0: in just a few moments, as well as coming up later on this morning, our GHCC update will be taking place. Brother Ade Williams will join us with a very special report that is, I think, very much celebrating, if you will, the energy and the spirit of Harlem, USA. But let's get started this morning with our brothers, Herb Boyd, a New York Amsterdam News senior reporter, Hall of Fame award-winning journalist, and Brother Larry Hamm from the POP. He's the chairman and, of course, author and activist as well. Let's welcome our brothers to our broadcast from 107.5 WBLS. Brothers, good morning and welcome.
1: Hey, good morning, Imhotep. Hey, Larry.
2: Good morning, Imhotep. Good morning, Herb Boyd.
0: Hey, good to have you brothers with us as always. Herb, we say always in terms of what you've put us in position to think, and that is about past as prologue. Something has occurred in relationship to these United States that certainly we've been talking about on this broadcast. Reverend Sharpton, certainly open line, Brother Fatim and company. We are now seeing this rollback of rights that is taking place. And we say past as prologue. Some people don't really fully understand the prologue that took place to give us what it is that we're seeing today in terms of civil rights and human rights. Talk about the recent activity of SCOTUS and what it means.
1: Well, the recent activity certainly centers on the whole up-and-coming midterm elections. And the ramifications of that are just absolutely expansive. We have to put it in historical context, Larry and Imhotep. Let's take it all the way back to the Dred Scott decision. If you take it back to the 1850s down to 2017 in Holder versus Shelby, that's what the evisceration of the Voting Rights Act of 1965, right down to the, Louisiana versus Calais. So these are steps along the way in which we have to struggle to hold on to things we thought we had successfully won forever. But we know that everything that we grab in this society, certainly under the Trump administration, is endangered. And I think one of the things that they've been pointing out over and over again, and it recently happened in Alabama, is a situation that all the voting rights situation, the ramifications of that, whether you're talking about the voting polls and rolls, whether you're talking about the Voting Rights itself. And of course, it's been eviscerated step after step, and it's no longer any kind of guarantees we have. The whole checks and balances of our society have been eroded. The DEI situation has been eviscerated.
0: Join me every. Whoa, okay. I'm sorry, please continue.
1: But an interruption doesn't mean anything at all. I wish you could interrupt Trump, you know. But anyway, we have a situation now where across this country, what happened in Alabama just the other day, you know, we can see the implications of that as it ramifies out west, as it moves and across the South, where the voting bloc there has absolutely been critical in just about every election we've had. We found now that it's endangered even here. As we look at New York, as we look at the holding on to certain districts, the battles that are going on within the Democratic Party. So the DNC has to step up. That's a critical thing right there, Larry.
0: Larry, your comments.
3: Oh, I agree wholeheartedly with Brother Herb Boyd on this. There's an attack on black. It's not just in civil rights. We had a forum last week at St. Paul's Baptist Church in Montclair, New Jersey.
0: Yep.
3: And the title of the forum was The Attack on Voting Rights and the War on Black People. Yep. I think most folks are aware, there's a high level of awareness that there is an attack on our voting rights. The Calais case, the Louisiana versus Calais, as Herb mentioned, but this attack on voting rights has literally been going on for 60 years. There have been a number of cases, Shelby versus Holder, which was about 10 years ago before this Calais case. They have been whittling away and whittling away. But it's not just in voting rights. Black people continue to be the greatest victims of racist bias and violence in the United States today. And this is according to the FBI's own statistics. But you would never know it, because we hardly hear about it in the mass media. Black people continually to be attacked and killed by racists in this country at an alarming rate. They are attacking us economically. The black unemployment rate has literally doubled in the year that Donald Trump has been back in the White House for his second term. In one fell swoop, nearly 600,000 people lost their jobs, not only because of the bad economy, but because of the DOGE cuts and other budget cuts to the federal government, the elimination of affirmative action, and the elimination of DEI. Some 600,000 black people have lost their jobs.
0: That's right.
3: 350,000 of them being black women. So, yes, there's an attack on our voting rights, but there is an all-out war on black people in this country.
0: It's important, certainly, that I say this right now in relationship to brothers and sisters who are listening, who join us to express themselves on our phone lines at 212-545-1075. Everything you just heard a moment ago just sets the stage for the question I was going to ask this morning, which is really essentially, do we as a people need to bring another level of emotional fire about what's happening to our community today? I love what Larry said when I heard about this meeting a week or so ago about the fact that, yes, there's clearly dynamics taking place, voting rights and civil rights. But essentially, when we talk about wars, we tend to think about it on a more international level. But I absolutely agree, Larry, there is a war on black people. But the question that we're asking this morning, for those of you who will join us at 212-545-1075, is do we as a people need to bring another level of emotional fire about what's happening to our community today? Herb, it sets a stage also for another dynamic that I think locks into the past's prologue piece. As we know, the Obama Center has opened in Chicago. As I understand, black construction workers playing a primary role in the creation of it. And of course, it's being celebrated all around the circles, around the world in circles. But at the same time, isn't it interesting that the President of the United States, Mr. Donald Trump, sought to cast racial dispersions on the center already?
1: No surprises there, Imhotep. Anything that Obama or Biden, you can take it all the way back, maybe even President Johnson, he has some differences with. I mean, it's a standard GOP attack on the Democratic Party. And no surprises there. That's been happening historically. But it's taken a new dimension in terms of how aggressive and how absolutely ignominious it is. So we have to put it in context and what has to be done. Now, some of the struggles and some of the tactics and strategies out of the civil rights movement, and I absolutely right, the question that you're posing to our listeners is that, do we need an intensification of that? Do we need a renewal of that, even beyond the emotional content, because the conditions are there. And one of our famous leaders just said that if the conditions don't create a reaction from us, nothing will. Well, the conditions are there. And I think you need an intensification, not only emotionally, but also physically. We got to put the boots on the ground again, no doubt about it. And I think it's happening to certain degrees across this country. It's certainly, following a situation. I just come back from Cuba, and one of the questions that we posed down there, the international understanding of our situation in this country was very dramatically posed by the deputy foreign minister. He pointed out something that we need to understand in terms of a small group of people determining the overall outcome for the majority. He's making reference to the Supreme Court. And the Supreme Court, it has been an absolute betrayal of African-American democratic rights in this country.
0: Herb, let me just make sure that I mention to our listeners that essentially you are now doing what is turning out to be a series on the trip that you, Dr. Ron Daniels, and all took to Cuba. Am I correct about how that's going to be happening?
1: story. We got the press conference was being put together by IBW on Tuesday, the National Press Club. They'll be meeting down there to discuss it. I won't be able to attend, but we got some voices there in the D.C. and Baltimore area who are quite capable of presenting exactly the outcome of our delegation to Cuba. And I think that should be important. The message that comes from there should resonate across this country, understanding exactly how the Trump administration is carrying on the embargo and the blockade that's been going on since the 1960s. Talk about past this prologue.
0: Wow.
1: Cuba's got a whole lot of it going all the way back to the Bay of Pigs, you know, and what was happening after Castro took over in 1959.
0: Real talk, no question. Again, do we as a people need to bring another level of emotional fire about what's happening to our people in the United States today? Brother Larry, your comments.
2: Well, I absolutely agree. We need a movement stronger than the civil rights movement because, quite frankly, the racism that we face today is actually worse because it's more insidious and it's more systemic in nature. You know, people, why did we have affirmative action? Affirmative action wasn't to give black people anything. DEI wasn't to give black people anything. These were remedies set forth to address the discrimination that black people were facing in the job market, in housing, in education, in healthcare, and other areas of society. Black people who were twice as qualified for a job were denied jobs, and those jobs were given to white people. Black people who had been working in places for 30 and 40 years were being denied promotions and then being asked to train newly hired white people to take those jobs and take those promotions. These were remedies against discrimination, and this discrimination is worse, and now they've taken the remedies away, and our children and grandchildren are not going to have the opportunities that we have. So, yes, we need to bring that fire. We need to bring that fire that we brought in the 60s, and that fire needs to be even stronger in the 21st century.
0: It's interesting, but of course, back to past this prologue, Herb, June 7th happens to be the day that James Byrd Jr., who at that time was a 49-year-old black pedestrian, was brutally murdered by three white men as he walked home from a party in Jasper, Texas. It was on June 7th in 1998. He was beaten, chained to a truck, and drug about 3 miles, apparently dismembering his body and dumped into a black cemetery. Larry, this, of course, echoes what you are talking about in relationship to the dynamic of the stories that have happened, but those even that are happening now, but not necessarily being told, all under past this prologue. Brother Larry, again, finish that.
2: Well, I mean, yes, what happened to James Byrd is horrendous, but yesterday was the anniversary of James Meredith, who was shot in the back on the 220-mile march against fear. But let's fast forward to the 21st century. What's the difference between James Byrd being dragged to death and Amadou Diallo being shot 41 times, or Sean Bell being shot 50 times, or that couple in Cincinnati that was shot 136 times? Does not one bullet kill a black person? Why is it always 50 and 60 and 100 bullets? I mean, we're big, and now they, you know, they've discovered all these hangings that are going on in the South that are being classified as suicide, but many people believe these are not suicides, that these are lynchings.
0: 212-545-1075 is the number to call. That's 212-545-1075, the number to call to express yourself this morning. New York, New Jersey, Connecticut, Manhattan, Brooklyn, the Bronx, Queens, Long Island, Staten Island, wherever you're listening from. And some of you, of course, across the country at 212-545-105. Our brothers and sisters in New Jersey and Connecticut as well. As we join you this morning, we give you the chance to express yourself during this month. Remember, it is Black Music Month 2020. 1776 and Caribbean Heritage Month as well. As we move through the broadcast of this morning, Herb, there's a place for us, I think, in looking at this kind of history. I mean, I saw a rather interesting piece about the same June 7th date. It said Pennsylvania, which is right near us, obviously, passed a law that prevented the importation of slaves into the colony by imposing a tax on any new slaves on this date in 1712. I don't know if people necessarily, when they think about slavery, think about the issue of taxes related to slavery.
1: No doubt about it. And we have to look at the situation of inflation at this point, say nothing of the tariffs being imposed by the Trump administration. But in Hotep, you mentioned that the musical month. Let's put a positive spin on some of this stuff. June 7th, you know, marks the birth of the music legend Prince in Minneapolis in 1958. Mm. Mm. As a birth of acclaimed poet Nikki Giovanni in 1943, to say nothing of Gwendolyn Brooks. She was born in 1917. She was the first Pulitzer Prize winning poet, Gwendolyn Brooks. So Gwendolyn Brooks, Prince, and Nikki Giovanni, we got some positive spins out there we need to focus on, too. Thank you very much.
0: All month, no question about it. 212-545-1075. Obviously, one thing that has the city lit up is the New York Knicks. They seem to be on their way to a finals victory in terms of the championship. Brothers and sisters here are Knicks Nation all over town, and certainly some brothers and sisters will even travel with them to whatever city they're playing in this case, San Antonio as well. 212-545-1075 is the number to call. This issue about the fire that I was just talking about, I'm not just talking about, if you will, the people, so to speak, in our community, but certainly our leadership as well. There are many who do speak out, but do we need a louder level of voices? You heard Herb indicating that, certainly not just this week, but over several weeks as well. We'll take your calls at 212-545-1075, 212-545-1075. For those of you listening, my sister, Joyce Owens, gets so emotional. She gets so fired up, man, I have to like hold the phone from my ear, because boy, She'd be blasted. You say, calm down, my sister, calm down. But the fact is, we need some emotional intensity. And certainly, Larry said, the civil rights movement energy and beyond. We'll hear what your thoughts are this morning. 212-545-1075. Good morning. You're in the air. Hello, you're in the air. Make sure you're not listening to your phone. Go right to us, first name, and where you're calling us from.
4: The civil rights movement energy and beyond.
0: Okay, yeah, let me say that. Yeah, whoever's listening, whoever's listening, turn your radio down. Just listen to us in your phone. Turn your radio down and talk directly to us, and we won't get the delay. Again, first name and where you're calling us from. Caller, you're in the air. Go right ahead. Why is everybody... now, y'all know this. Turn the radio down and talk directly to us on the phone. You want to talk, express yourself. First name, where you're calling us from. Go right ahead, please. Caller, you're in the air. Go right ahead. You're in the air. I'm hearing myself coming back from me, so I know there are people standing by on the clock. I think Rev had a similar kind of thing taking place. Again, 212-545-1075. When you call to express, or maybe it's new callers too, who knows? But for those of you calling to express yourself, keep your radio down. There you are, caller. But keep your radio down and talk to us directly in the phone. Good morning. First name and where you're calling us from.
5: My name is Sharon. I'm calling from Montclair, New Jersey.
0: Mm-hmm.
5: Can you hear me?
0: Yes, we can, sister. Welcome. Yeah.
5: Yes. Al Sharpton is proposing a march and rally in August in Washington, D.C. on everything that you're talking about on August 28th, I believe.
0: Yes.
5: We all should be there. We all should be there. The United States should be like one in 1963. We have to get out in the streets. We also have to have a national rally. This is what I believe, and I'm sure other groups believe this, too. I'm a member of People's Organization for Progress, POP, so I'm sure Larry Hamm, chairman, also hopefully he believes this too. All right, thank you.
0: You know he does. Says thank you for your call. Says, you know, the chairman is smiling right now. Brother Larry, one of your members lined up this morning.
3: Yes, thank you, Sharon, for calling in. And yes, POP will be joining many other organizations around the country to fill buses to go to Washington, D.C. on the 28th of August. Everyone should be going to that march. But just as importantly, we have to organize on our local levels. Like, for instance, we have a civil rights bill coming before the state legislature, maybe in June, because it's been released from committee, called the John Lewis Voting Rights Empowerment Act. Mm-hmm. And there's been resistance to the passage of this bill. Not only going to Washington, we might need to take 10,000 people to Trenton, New Jersey, exactly, to make sure that, you know, the right thing is done in Trenton as well as in Washington, D.C.
0: I don't want to miss the point, Larry. We talked about it on the Friday broadcast with you and Herb, and what took place in terms of what's happening as far as the detention center protests that are emerging in the state of New Jersey. Can you briefly let our listeners know what's happening there?
3: Well, the protests continue, and the intensity of the struggle continues because the brutality of the ICE agents continue, and the state police, and some local police. People were arrested last night, last Sunday, when the state police were down there. They arrested 65 people in one night. But the horrendous conditions, why are people protesting at Delaney Hall? They are protesting at Delaney Hall because the detainees, let's call them prisoners because that's what they are, they have engaged in a hunger and labor strike. Some people may have heard about the hunger strike, but I bet you most people didn't know about the labor strike. Guess what? They're paying the prisoners $1 to do work. You know, $1. I don't know if it's $1 an hour, $1 a day to do work. They are on a hunger strike and a labor strike because they're not getting medical care, proper food, overcrowded facilities. They're being brutalized in Delaney Hall.
0: Indeed, the struggle continues. Larry Hamm with the POP, the People's Organization for Progress. Brother Herb Boyd from the New York Amsterdam News. Brother, love you all. Stay strong in the days ahead.
6: We're with you all the way.
0: God
3: Take
0: bless.
3: Care,
0: Herb. Gary,
3: Take care,
0: Herb. Gary Burns, express yourself from 107.5 WBS. So stand by. We've got our GHCC update. And Brother Ade Williams joins us with it next from 107.5 WBLS.

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6: 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Well, time once again for our GHCC Spotlight and Update this morning. Joining us this morning from the GHCC is our brother Ade Williams, the son, of course, our brother Lloyd Williams, inside of our broadcast this morning for Black Music Month and Caribbean Heritage Month. Brother Ade, good morning, Hotep, and welcome.
7: Thank you. Thank you so much. And good day to you, sir. And good day to the WBLS listeners. I am in a celebratory mood today after Knicks did their thing. So I'm celebrating being with all of you. I am celebrating the gift of life. And I am honoring two people who left us too soon. Today is the birthday of one of those two, my favorite artist, Prince. And as I reflect on legacy and life and impact of lost ones, I'm also reflecting on a life that we honored yesterday at the Cathedral of St. John the Divine, my beloved uncle, Ronald A. Williams. And for those who don't know about him, my Uncle Ron lived a life defined by strength, purpose, quiet dignity. He was blessed by the love of his wife and son and grandchildren, family, and friends. And we were all blessed by his love, humor, wisdom, and devotion. And other people were benefited by those traits too, because Ronald A. Williams' life calling was to combat the types of addictions that robbed us of Prince and others. Uncle Ron was one of the founders of Phoenix House, one of the most influential recovery organizations in the country. He later worked as an advisor and trainer with the U.S. State Department, helping to implement in-prison treatment programs across 32 states and internationally in countries like Malaysia and Italy. And in 1977, he founded Stingin' Out, where he served as its president. My uncle was a true pioneer, expanding access to care for people struggling with addiction, both inside and outside the prison system. And today, his work is being carried forward with the guidance of Stingin' Out's current president and CEO, Sandeep Varma. So, Mr. Varma, thank you for joining us today.
8: Thank you, Ade. It's a pleasure to be with you here on this great morning, and I agree with you. Let's go Knicks as well.
7: Right on. Imhotep.
6: Yes, in relationship to everything that we've been describing, obviously with the energy of the city and the energy of Harlem in full display as far as the support for that. Talk a bit about the dynamic of the legacy that we are working around in this city, which sometimes I think certainly we've seen it celebrated through organizations like the GHCC and even WBLS, obviously, of course, under the direction of Percy Sutton. But are we really at this, point, really fully digesting the richness of the culture of what we've actually represented in terms of Harlem, and as we call it, the Harlems of the world?
7: You know, I feel like that, but sorry, Ted. Sorry, Ivana. Go ahead. Well, I think that, we're scratching the potential because, I think when you're looking at the Knicks, it kind of epitomizes that, you're down, but you can always come back. And I think that's part of the whole importance of Harlem. We've been down, we come back, New York City as a whole. And I think that's part of what has made the magic of staying out, that, it's dealing with people who need help to come, to make their comeback. And Mr. Varma, why don't you take it from there and kind of tell us a little bit about the organization that my uncle founded and what the overall mission is?
8: Yeah, thank you. I appreciate the opportunity to talk about the great work of New York Therapeutic Communities, the Staying Out program, and as you mentioned, Phoenix House and other very influential recovery organizations, many of which were founded in New York City and run by New Yorkers. Of course, Ron Williams was a pioneer in this industry, as you introduced him, Ade, and talked about really the global impact of the vision that he had, which is that every individual suffering from addiction is worthy of a second chance, and every individual who is suffering from addiction has recovery as a possibility. And one of the things that Ron instilled in every program that he had a part in, but in particular with Staying Out, was that one should be optimistic about the human potential that people have to fulfill within themselves. And I think that really just speaks to his legacy. Ron started Staying Out at a time when these types of programs were not popular. And in many cases were not well received by government or by community members. And I think that Ron earned stripes, if you will, in the sense that he demonstrated and proved to people time and time again that recovery was possible, that second chances were worthwhile, that we should provide an environment where people are allowed to live out their human potential. And if you think about that in the context of 50, 55, 60 years ago, I think that it's even more remarkable in examining his legacy that was thinking and a mindset which was well ahead of the contemporary thinking at that time.
6: Brother Ade, there's a place where, and I love the point here that, we have to recognize that sometimes the thinking of even our community, not just the nation, can sometimes be behind, but it takes the kind of forward leadership that we're talking about to, if you will, step out and to ultimately identify areas that need to be served, even though they may not be, if you will, fully embraced by the community at that time.
7: Absolutely. And sometimes you need people to support and believe in you when you're not necessarily seeing it yourself. And so, Mr. Varma, let's just expound on that for a minute. When someone comes through a Staying Out program, what does success look like for them in real terms?
8: Yeah, generally speaking, people that are coming to programs like Staying Out have significant histories of drug use, significant histories of housing instability, significant challenges with attainment of educational achievements, and significant deficits in employment history. And those are sort of four main characteristics that cut across people who are applying for this type of therapeutic community style program, which generally lasts about a year in duration, where people live in residence in a dormitory style environment and have time to examine attitudes, behaviors, and lifestyle factors that contributed to those challenges, and have an opportunity to turn those things around. And when you ask the question, well, what does success look like? Success is, of course, different for each individual, and we try to have an individualized treatment program. But as a very basic foundation, we are looking for people to live their lives substance-free, both drugs and alcohol, looking for people to reunify with their families and become contributing members of society through employment and through civic engagement in their communities. And we find that people are able to do that. It is not a surprise to us that people get into recovery and maintain themselves into long-term recovery and achieve those things: drug-free, crime-free, stable housing, employed, reunified with families, civically engaged with their communities, and becoming positive role models. We find that that happens time and time again.
6: And well, Dave, there's a place where...
7: Go ahead, sir.
6: No, I was just going to say, in terms of our heroes and sheroes, it is so important and critical that we lift them up in terms of the recognition that they deserve, and certainly the recognition of the pathway they've laid for us to be where we are today.
7: Yes, absolutely. I think, and so speaking of going on that, you just talked about lifting up people, and whether they are currently our heroes or sheroes, or currently just our brothers and sisters who are going through rough challenges and need uplift. Mr. Varma, let me ask, what's something that you wish more people understood about recovery, and how can non-counselors, everyday people, better support someone who's struggling with addiction?
8: It's a great question, and I'll go back to the legacy of Ron Williams, in the sense that his overall premise was to challenge the social belief that once an addict, always an addict. And that was the premise of that he challenged and took on face-to-face. And I think I wish that people knew. I mean, oftentimes we do get that question, Ade. We get the question of, hey, you guys have these centers, and people come in. Do they actually work? Is a question that we get time and time again. And I think that one of the things that Ron was a staunch believer in is that we have to believe that they work. Society has to believe that they work. The communities where people come from have to know and understand that people have this human potential. And so what I wish that people knew more was that, yes, these programs do work. Yes, people get into recovery every day, and they might be your brothers and sisters, your neighbors, your mailman, your transit worker, the people who are part of your community and live with you and are of you. And I think that that is a recognition that people have to have, that these are not individuals who live somewhere else, or who are part of a different social construct, or who are not living amongst us. And I think that one of the things that we've seen about addiction is that it cuts across all communities. It cuts across all communities and all politics and all socioeconomic classes and all races across the whole entire country. And with effective treatment and with effective programming like Staying Out, people are able to get into recovery and are able to maintain their recovery and are able to become better, more productive members of society. And that is a concept that we should try to publicize and try to lift up, so that people know that there is a better way, and that there's a support system that we have in place as a society to help people and encourage people along the way.
6: Indeed. Bye-bye, Dave. Your closing remarks.
7: Yeah, okay. Well, Mr. Varma, let me first ask for anyone who is listening who wants to either help out what you do or get help from Staying Out, can you please give the proper spelling for your website?
8: Sure. www.stayingout.org, which is stayingout.org. And if you go to stayingout.org, There are both information about all the programs and locations that we have throughout New York City. If you're looking to talk with a counselor or speak about a family member or a friend, there's contact information on there, depending on the age and gender and location and needs of the individual. And then there's also a how you can help tab if it's something that you would like to support through a donation or through a volunteer work or whatever. There is a tab on stayingout.org that will help you with that as well. And you can always call the phone numbers that are on there to get additional information.
6: Brother Ade, as we close, why don't you let... I'm sorry.
7: First, Steve Marma, on behalf of the Williams family, I want to thank you and everyone at Staying Out for the services that you all provide and for furthering the impact and legacy of its founder, my uncle Ronald A. Williams. And the family also thanks everyone who's extended kindness to us as we are all experiencing our second very big loss in less than a year. So thank you to everyone who's reached out to us. In Hotep, I started off by talking about Prince's birthday, so I also want to shout out some Harlem League supporters who also had birthdays recently, particularly George Harrell, Donna Walker-Kuhn, and Gregory Gates. Donna Walker-Kuhn spearheads Harlem League's Broadway panels and performances, and Greg Gates is a visionary behind the Harlem League Image Nation Film Festival. Harlem Week is from August 1st to the 16th this year, and I really wish I had time and could announce right now what we have in store for y'all this August, but I am not able to announce it yet. But I do suggest that people follow us to register to be a vendor or exhibitor, to apply for a scholarship, or just to be in the know. Our website is harlemweek.org. 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
6: Why don't you give a quick telephone number as well, Ade, for some of the folks who are challenged on the internet side as well?
7: No problem. 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
6: I have to pose this a final question, brother. Any predictions for game night coming up?
7: I predict comfortably that no matter, you know, it's ironic, we talk about sometimes when people, you're struggling, the important thing is to give folks support, but sometimes people think that they're bigger than they are. I predict that some people who will be visiting Madison Square Garden may not get the warm reception that they get at their own personal rallies. That's my prediction.
6: Understood. Thank you both, brothers, for joining us this morning with our GHCC Update and Spotlight. Appreciate you both.
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6: Imhotep, Gary Bird's Express Yourself, Wake Up Everybody. Well, coming up next, we'll wrap things up with some very interesting news in terms of Black Music Month. Some of you may or may not know that Earth, Wind, and Fire is actually on the big screen, thanks to a brother named Questlove. And there's a new book out about Earth, Wind, and Fire from one of the group members. We'll tell you about that in our Word from Bird as we wrap things up from 107.5 WBLS.
9: 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A giant in the music industry across more than three decades. 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
1: Last year, I had back pain radiating down my right leg. 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I'm John Morgan of Morgan & Morgan. 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
4: Well, we're back on this Sunday morning to wrap things up. 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And certainly very appropriate to celebrate it during Black Music Month. We had a chance in our radio GBE broadcast on Friday night down the dial at WBAI to welcome Ralph Johnson, percussionist and vocalist with Earth, Wind, and Fire, to talk about his new book, which is called A Life in Harmony with Earth, Wind, and Fire. And we certainly salute Brother Questlove, who is doing his whole, if you will, level of imagination and contribution to bring our culture up to the highest levels in terms of the film and obviously the book as well. Well, as we wrap things up this morning, we thank, of course, our Brother Herb Boyd and Larry Hamm joining us this morning. Those of you on our telephones as well. Brother Rick Wright, of course, manning the master control as he always does. And certainly in the spirit of our producer emeritus, Sister Nyeri Shea. And we thank you and yours for being a part of what we do each and every day at WBLS. Remember, the key to tomorrow is what we do today, the decision to work or whether to play. Both have their place in the human life stream, but only one will achieve your dream. You know the drill. Life is the ultimate trip once you learn to experience it, because in the end, experience is the best teacher. Stand by. 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

0: Albie Shore right here on 107.5 WBLS. Miss ID here with you. Good morning to you. Happy Sunday. How are you doing? It is 80 degrees outside. Humid, mostly sunny. If you're headed outside, look, it is hot, okay? If you're like me, it's hot. You are sweating it up while you are outside. But look, so it is all about the Knicks, right, guys? It is all about the Knicks. And I asked Rick if he can stick around to talk with me about the Knicks versus the Spurs. So the second game, game two was on Friday.
1: Yes.
0: Now, game three is happening tomorrow, and it's their first home.
1: It's the first home game of the NBA Finals. The Knicks are going to play two home games, and then we're going to go home because they only need two more games.
0: So you think that the Knicks are going to sweep?
1: Absolutely. Got my broom out.
0: So you already have your broom ready.
1: Broom. Orange and blue broom. Ready to sweep whatever's on the ground.
0: Now, are you going to actually watch it at the Garden? Do you have tickets? Can I go with you?
1: Unfortunately, no. I like to watch my games in the basement solo with the lights down and the volume up. I like to just get into it all.
0: So you be in your own little world.
1: Yeah, I don't want to hear all the talking and the gibberish. I want to focus.
0: Okay, so now also for tomorrow's game, the first home game.
1: Yes.
0: The president is supposed to make an appearance. Do you think that's going to kind of jinx things? Do you think he should just sit home just and watch it like everyone else? Especially with security. You know, security is going to be tight.
1: So here's what I'm really feeling, right? Like this guy, the president, he's really deep down inside a New Yorker, right? He's mm-hmm. really trying to root for the Knicks, right?
0: Mm-hmm.
1: And so he's going to try to come in and steal the show. It's not happening.
0: It is about the Knicks.
1: Look, he better stay in that limo. If he get out on 7th Ave.
0: It's all about, but look, we're going to keep it, look.
1: Well, we're going to be all right. I mean, everybody's worried about New York going crazy. Listen, we are New York. We know how
0: to roll. The fireworks going off, all of that going on.
1: We deserve it. 53 years since New York has experienced an NBA championship.
0: Okay, well, this time it is. It's this year. It's this year is going to happen.
1: Oh, yeah.
0: And I'm going to take calls.
1: Oh, boy.
0: Yes. I want to know what you think. Are the Knicks going to sweep? Are they going to win? What's going on? 212-545-1075. Let us know what you think. It's BLS, baby.

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right, everybody. Our Knicks ain't just winning. They gonna keep crushing it all the way to the championship. I sure hope so. Let's go, Knicks. 107.5 WBLS.

0: here with you. Happy Sunday once again to you, and thank you again to Rick for joining me a little earlier in the hour to talk about the Knicks versus the Spurs. As you know, game three is happening tomorrow, and it's all about the Knicks in the city, right? The excitement is I love it. I absolutely love it. Look, guys, keep it right here. Coming up in the next hour, we're kicking off 50 minutes of commercial-free music. I have your celeb birthdays, your gossip for you, and a couple of your phone calls about the Knicks versus the Spurs. All of that next, right here on BLS, baby.
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this? Simone Biles, she really left her fans in limbo when she posted she almost died this week. And she's currently on bed rest, but she didn't give any details on her near-death situation. But guess what? I'll keep us updated, all right? It's BLS, baby.

here on 107.5 WBLS Miss ID here with you. And the music icon would have been 68 years old today. He died 10 years ago. Can you believe that? 10 years ago, back in 2016. And he would have been 68 years old. Yes. And if it is your birthday today, happy birthday to you. You celebrated along with, as I said, Prince. And you also celebrated with Masika Kalisha, reality TV star. She turns 41 today. Sorry, I was about to add a good 20 years to her age. But 41 years old. And singer Sunshine Anderson, she turns 52 years old today. And Allen Iverson turns 51. Lance Reddick. You may know him from, or remember him from The Wire or Fringe and also the John Wick movies. Well, he would have been 64 years old today. He passed away back in 2023, if you remember, while he was on the promotional press tour for John Wick 4. He passed away while they were doing that. And also singer-rapper Fetty Wap. He turns 35 years old today. So happy birthday, guys. And happy birthday if it is your birthday as well today. But look, guys, keep it right here. Coming up in the next hour, we're continuing on with 50 minutes of commercial-free music and your calls. Because, you know, it's all about the Knicks. Your calls about the Knicks versus the Spurs. Yes, we will talk about that. All right, guys, all of that coming up next right here on BLS, baby.

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Miss ID here with you. 50 minutes of commercial-free music going on right now. And if you are headed to the game tomorrow night, Trump will also be attending the Knicks' first home game. And security will be really tight. So if you plan on attending the game or the Plaza watch party, I'd advise you to come early. I'm talking about probably in the morning. It's real.

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Where it all started was New York City. Now let's finish it with a title. The New York Knicks, all the way. 107.5 WBLS.

Anita Baker right here on 107.5 WBLS. Miss ID here with you. 50 minutes of commercial-free music. And as of Saturday afternoon, reseller tickets for Game 3 of the Knicks versus the Spurs has surpassed 10 grand. Yes, you heard me right. $10,000. Ciao. Basically, they're saying,

taking it back to the 90s with Jodeci right here on 107.5 WBLS Miss ID here with you. And wouldn't it be great if The Firm had like an NYC Knicks anthem? I'm talking about Foxy, AZ, Nas. Wouldn't that be great?

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1: Hi, this is Donna McKenzie. I wanted to ask the question about the Knicks. I believe you're going to sweep it and you're going to take it. 2026 is the year.
0: All right. What do you think?
1: I have faith in them.
0: Okay, so you think, so what do you think about the president being in tomorrow, coming in tomorrow?
1: Man, I don't care nothing about that man. I don't even see why he even trying to make it to this. He ain't never been to a basketball game probably ever in his life.
0: Well, you heard it here. What's your name again?
1: Donna McKenzie from Upper New York, Upper East Side.
0: And you heard her. Thank you so much for that, Donna. And look, guys, I have a very special guest here with me. You look absolutely gorgeous in her all red shoes, the red dress, just looking gorgeous on this summer day. Janae, how are you? Maybe I should turn you on first. How are you doing?
2: I'm doing so well. Thank you for that introduction. I appreciate it. And you look beautiful as well.
0: Thank you. Now, you told me that you actually go by something else.
2: Yes, I go by Tag Your Neighbor. And that's what I'm known around as a city. Janae Monique, Tag Your Neighbor.
0: Okay, and what do you do around the city?
2: So I have a creative agency where I actually go around and I interview talent, such as celebrities, musicians, artists, and I connect people with them. So I'm working with nonprofits, working with schools, and after I go and do my interviews, you know, I come back and I basically create that partnership with whatever organization I'm currently working with, and it's just been a wonderful experience so far.
0: Nice. Now, last week you were actually at the Roots Picnic.
2: Yes,
0: right?
2: I was there.
0: Okay, so you know the whole talk was about Jay-Z. Mm-hmm. So what happened? You were there.
2: Let me tell you, first of all, I spoke to Beyonce's security guard.
0: Okay, so you spoke to Julius.
2: I spoke to Julius, exactly.
0: Ah, Julius.
2: I was like, Julius, can I take a picture? He said no, but I will say I was able to get that backstage experience, see Beyonce. See Jay-Z. She came in, she ran right in, supported her husband. Jay-Z was back there, ran into Dave Chappelle. It was just so awesome to really see all the love and everyone just like embracing him and gearing up for the show.
0: Okay, so I need to know.
2: Mm-hmm.
0: Were the Carter kids there, all of them?
2: No, I think I saw Blue. I want to say, I have a little video where I saw Beyonce running up and I saw another person with curly hair behind her.
0: Okay.
2: But you know, Blue Ivy is very tall. So
0: yes,
2: I'm like,
0: she is.
2: I couldn't tell if that was an adult with Beyonce or Blue, but it probably was Blue.
0: Blue was there, but you didn't see the other two.
2: No, I didn't. No.
0: Oh, okay. Now, everyone was talking about Jay-Z and his whole freestyle. How did the audience react when he was doing the freestyle?
2: First of all, when he started, of course, when he comes out on stage, everyone is just excited, the audience is roaring, but when that freestyle started, it was almost like a calmness took over the environment. Everyone was like tuned in, wanted to hear what he was about to say, because of course he doesn't say like, oh, I'm about to start talking the way I need to handle situations.
0: Nice.
2: He just started that freestyle and it was just like, oh, he's talking about Jay-Z is talking about everything right now. Tune in, record it if you can, pick it up, write it down. But yeah, it was amazing for
0: him. Well, that he was the main talk. Mm-hmm. After everything was done, including his hair. Mm-hmm. Like, okay, honestly, it's much better.
2: It is. I love it.
0: It's much,
2: you know,
0: better.
2: I love the Basquiat look as well. But what I will say is that afro, first of all, it was amazing branding and marketing for Sacred.
0: Oh, yeah, perfect. Like, exactly.
2: Oh, Sacred Men is really about to launch. But his hair looks

0: you had a little bit of a game to play with me, right?
1: Oh, yes.
0: Okay,
1: yes.
0: Let's make it really quick. What's the game?
1: All right, so I have a game called Lyrically Correct, okay? And we're going to do a quick 90s and hip-hop R&B challenge.
0: Okay,
1: and
0: so let's do one or two.
1: You got to know the lyrics, okay? I'm sure you do. I'm sure you do.
0: All right, I'm because she's okay. Talking to a DJ right now.
1: A DJ, exactly.
0: That's a DJ who's horrible with lyrics and titles and everything else.
1: No. All right, look, we're going to start with something early.
0: Okay.
1: According to, this is not going to be 90s, it's a little throwback.
0: Okay.
1: According to Aretha Franklin.
0: Oh, Lord.
1: Your kisses are as sweet as honey, but you have options. Is it A, love, B, money, C, voice, or D, hug? Your kisses are as sweet as honey, as what is to her?
2: The last one?
1: Yes, money.
2: Okay.
1: Well, no, money.
0: Oh, okay.
1: Said the last one.
0: Because my brain went.
1: You got this one.
0: My brain just died.
1: I know you got this
0: okay,
1: one.
0: Okay, let's make
1: After
0: it quick.
1: After turning off the lights, what did Teddy Pendergrass want you to do?
0: Turn off the lights. Yeah.
1: Light a candle.
0: Thank you.
1: We're gonna get you caught up.
0: I'm gonna study. I'm gonna study a little more. But look, guys, we have more music coming up. We'll talk to you a little more in the next hour. We have more music coming up. 50 minutes of commercial-free music continues right here on BLS, baby.

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1: And I think President Trump needs to sit down and don't jinx the Knicks. We don't need no jinx up in Knicks.
0: We don't.
2: Thanks, Tyrone. It's WBLS, baby.

0: And Daryl, I'm doing this just for you. Yes, a little Prince right here on 107.5 WBLS. Miss ID here with you. And that was for Daryl, who called up saying, Miss ID, how come you haven't played anything from Prince? Meanwhile, I have played something from Prince, one of our icons and legends. Today would have been his 68th birthday. Yes. So happy birthday if you're celebrating a birthday as well. But look, before we head on out of here, I still have Janae here with me. You go by, once again,
1: Nay Monique, aka Tag Your Neighbor.
0: Tag Your Neighbor. 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
1: You can find me at _Nay_Monique, MoNiqueE, or at Tag Your Neighbor.
0: All right. So you wanted to ask another question.
1: Yes, because I need you to get this one.
0: All right. So what's the name of the game again?
1: The game is called Lyrically Correct.
0: Okay.
1: And I go around New York City and I play this game live with a bunch of people.
0: Okay.
1: So what is Faith Evans going to do as soon as she gets home?
0: Soon as I get home, I'll make it up to you.
1: There you go. You got it.
0: Sounding good, right?
1: Sounding beautiful.
0: Okay, I'll do one more.
1: One more? Okay,
0: one more.
1: Perfect.
0: One more. I'm not going to get this one.
1: You'll get this one. After Aaliyah wrote him a 4-page letter, what does she enclose it with?
0: My 4-page letter. Kiss.
1: Mm-hmm. I enclose it with. Look at you. See?
0: See, the last time you asked me, though, my brain had to kind of reset a little bit.
1: I know. It's like, you got to think about those lyrics for real.
0: All right. Well, look, thank you so much for coming up. And hopefully you'll be back again with some more of your gossip. Because let me let y'all know, Janae, she is out here in these streets, honey. She gets all the deets. So she will be joining us again.
1: I appreciate you so much. Thank you for having me.
0: No problem. But look, guys, make sure you keep it right here. You can continue to listen in. We have 50 minutes of commercial-free music coming up in the next hour. I'll be back with you again next Saturday in the mix with Bugsy. Bugsy will be back next Saturday from 11 a.m. to 3 p.m. But then I'll be back here with you from 11 a.m. to 3 p.m. on Sundays. You can hit me across all of your social media. It's me, Miss ID, Miss Like Mwah, Kiss. And like I said, keep it right here. Coming up next is Jeff Fox, the fox that rocks the box, right here on BLS, baby.
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0: Knicks Fan Sunday. What's going on?
1: Hey, what's going on? What's going on? The Knicks. That's what's up today.
0: You got that right, Kurt.
1: That's right.
0: So how long you been a Knicks fan, Kurt?
1: I was born in 1961. I was born a Knicks fan by default. My whole family was Knicks fans. 55 years old now. I got to see the Knicks win in 72 and 73 as a little boy. So now I'm feeling rejuvenated and ready to go. Let's go to New York again.
0: Let's go. So what's going to happen tomorrow, Kurt?
1: You know what? I'm predicting we're going to sweep this team. And I'm staying with it. We got two games left. It's going to happen. We're going to be in the hero, in the canyon of heroes. And we're going to party, party, party.
0: Kurt is a true Knicks fan, everybody. We're going to party, party, party. Right here on 107.5.
1: WBLS, Kurt Williams from Jersey City and LaTia Oliver. Let's go, New York. All the way, baby.
0: All the way. That's the only way. It's the Knicks Fan Sunday right here on 107.5 WBLS, like a pep rally before tomorrow's big game. If you're a big Knicks fan, we want to hear from you. The 212-545-1075. Let's go!
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0: WBLS. So what's happening?
1: What's happening, Nick? We're going to party like it's 1999.
0: It's going down. Who am I talking to?
1: Brenda from Queens.
0: You a big Nick fan, Brenda?
1: Yes, from the beginning.
0: From the beginning. Okay, give me a prediction, Brenda. At the end of the game, tomorrow, what's the final score?
1: 118 to 115.
0: Oh, it's going to be tight.
1: Yes.
0: Why do you say that?
1: Because I like those numbers.
0: Those are my numbers. Who got 118? Who got 115?
1: You know the Knicks got 118.
0: That's what I'm talking about, Brenda.
1: That's right.
0: Brenda say, I like those numbers.
1: Yes, I do.
0: Ooh, that's a little too tight. I tell you, Friday's game, that's a little too tight for me, Brenda.
1: But that's how it is.
0: That's how it goes, right?
1: Yes.
0: At the end of the day, who got the W?
1: The Knicks, of course.
0: That's right. Thank you, Brenda. Go Knicks.
1: That's right. Go Knicks, go.
0: All right. I see you, Brenda.
1: All right. Bye-bye. All right.

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2: Yo.
1: Open up, man.
2: What do you want, man?
1: My girl just caught me.
2: You made her catch you?
1: I don't know how I let this happen.
2: With who?
1: The girl next door, you know?
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0: All right, now, it's Jeff Fox here. We're having a lot of fun on this pep rally Sunday. It's a Knick Fan Sunday. We'll take more of your calls. We're so excited about the big game tomorrow. The 212-545-1075. We don't want to forget, we're celebrating Black Music Month. And coming up in the 6 o'clock hour, we'll pay tribute to James Brown and Sly from Sly and the Family Stone. At 7 o'clock, it's my man, Marley Marl with Golden Era Radio. All of that tonight, right here on 107.5 WBLS.
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0: blessing from God. And I'm a Knickerbocker fan all my life. It's going to be all over but the crying for the Spurs very shortly.
1: I like the way you're talking. Keep on talking.
0: I sound like a winner. I bet the Knicks 13 games in a row. I'm a winner.
1: That's right. And we're going for 14.
0: My man, we need 15. We can take it at the guard. Game four.
1: Yeah, we need 15. We call it a day.
0: Man, I'm a Knickerbocker fan, but I'm a basketball fan. They got the best defense, best offense. They playing in unity. It's all over.
1: It's all over. Thank you, my friend. Thank you for your call.
0: Yo, my brother, be good, man.
1: Go Knicks!
0: Go Knickerbockers.
1: All right. He a real fan. Real fan when you say Knickerbocker. That go way, way back. It's a pep rally. It's a Knicks fan Sunday. We feeling good. Tomorrow, the city is gonna be crazy. 212-545-1075. That's the way it goes down.

0: Hits 107.5 WBLS. It's Jeff Fox, rocking the box. We having some fun on this Knicks Fan Sunday. Hello there. How you doing, Ty?
1: The Knicks gonna win 120-110.
0: Woo! That's what I'm talking about. Put it back in double digits the way we like it.
1: That's right. That's how it should be. We're gonna sweep them and send them home crying.
0: Send them home crying! That's the way we love to do.
1: That's right. That's how it's going to
0: be. No doubt about it. Thank you, Ty.
1: Thank you.
0: All right, now, that's what I'm talking about. It's a pep rally. It's a Knicks Fan Sunday. We getting ready for tomorrow. It's going to be absolutely crazy. Okay, we got a lot going on next hour. You know, we're celebrating Black Music Month. So we'll pay tribute to the godfather of soul, James Brown. Sly Stone from Sly and the Family Stone, as we get you ready for Sunday's Golden Era Radio with Marley Marl. A lot going on right here on 107.5 WBLS.
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0: You love R&B and we know that. 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
1: The shining star. 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

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Our Knicks ain't just winning. They gonna keep crushing it all the way to the championship. I sure hope so. Let's go, Knicks. 107.5 WBLS.

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1: It's Jeff Fox and his Black Music Month as we pay tribute to James Brown. He was the godfather of soul, the hardest working man in show business, and the heartbeat of a movement. 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
1: I got you. I feel good.
0: 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I knew that I wouldn't.
1: And Say It Loud, I'm Black and I'm

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0: Fueled hip-hop and empowered black pride around the globe. James Brown just wasn't a performer. He was a cultural force. His moves inspired Michael. His rhythms shaped Prince. And his message uplifted millions. So today, we salute the man who made us feel good. Taught us the power of the beat and the power of being proud. James Brown, the godfather of soul, as we celebrate Black Music Month today on 107.5 WB.

0: It's the Jeff Fox Show, and it's Black Music Month. Today, we pay tribute to Sly Stone. We honor the revolutionary genius behind the sound of liberation, Sly Stone. He was the visionary force behind Sly and the Family Stone. 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
1: I am everyday people.
0: I want to thank you

those weren't just hits. They were the soundtrack of a movement. You see, Sly Stone fused funk, soul, rock, and psychedelica like no one before. He broke barriers with a band that was black, white, male, female, a true family on stage and in spirit. His grooves made you move, but his lyrics made you think. He told us to stand. He told us to be proud. And most of all, he told us to be real. Today, we say thank you to a musical prophet. Sly Stone, your music will live on forever. We're celebrating Black Music Month on 107.

0: Peebo Bryson, one of our pillars of R&B, passed recently at the age of 75. A giant in the music industry across more than three decades. Bryson released classics like Quiet Storm staple, Feel the Fire.
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0: Gold Denver Radio is on your radio. It's your boy DJ Legend, a.k.a. Marley Marl, in the building. Sunday nights will never be the same. We're going to keep that right at the light. Okay. All right, Kali Bond, I know you got some of them cyber shout-outs on your side of the room. What you working with over there?
1: Let's start off with some Born Day shout-outs, like Tech from Smith & Wesson. Happy Born Day. Mr. Walt from the family Beat Miners. Mad Skills, Be Real from Cypress Hill. DMC from Run DMC, Greg Nice, and a Heavenly B-Day to Big L. And drum roll, please. Yeah, happy Born Day to our very own Coley Cole.
0: Yeah.
1: And we got some cyber shouts out coming. I'm trying to get Marley to think about this Golden Era Radio barbecue.
0: Okay, okay. Matter of fact, we're going to get that in and win. That's what's going on. It's in the air right now. He's at it already, so something's going to happen. All right, we're going to take this commercial break first. Then we're going to come back with some more. You know what it is on a Sunday night. We keep your

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6: 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Text VIEW to 323232 right now to see if you qualify. A new study has uncovered evidence linking Depo-Provera use to the development of brain tumors, and emerging lawsuits allege that manufacturers of Depo-Provera knew the risk for decades but failed to warn people of the potential harm. If you or a loved one used Depo-Provera or other prescription birth control shots and were later diagnosed with brain tumors or intracranial meningioma, you may be entitled to significant cash compensation. Text VIEW to 323232. 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If you or a loved one developed brain tumors after using Depo-Provera, you may be entitled to significant cash compensation. 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